Bridged to strengthen the nation's position as a global hub for content creation. In a social media post, Mr. Modi informed that he met the co-CEO of Netflix, Ted Sarandos, in New Delhi. The Prime Minister also noted that during the meeting, they discussed the immense potential of India's media and entertainment sector. Meanwhile, Netflix India said that during the meeting, the two leaders discussed their shared vision of taking India's media and entertainment industry to the global stage. The streaming platform also announced the launch of the Netflix India Storytelling Initiative, an investment aimed at nurturing the next generation of India's creative talent through skilling and education partnerships with the Indian Institute of Creative Technologies and the National Film Development Corporation. India has urged Sri Lanka to cooperate in the early release of Indian fishermen and their boats detained by its authorities, while reiterating that a humanitarian approach should guide the handling of the long-pending issue. The matter figured prominently during Foreign Secretary Vikram Misri's discussions with the Sri Lankan leadership during his official visit to Colombo. Mr. Misri arrived in Colombo yesterday for a day-long visit. He held separate meetings with the President Anura Kumara Disayanke, Prime Minister Harini Amarasurya, Foreign Minister Vijay Thahirath, and Foreign Secretary Aruni Ranaraj. During the talks, Mr. Misri discussed issues pertaining to fishermen and requested Sri Lanka's cooperation for the early release of fishermen and boats detained in the island nation. The fishermen issue is a contentious one in the ties between India and Sri Lanka, with Lankan Navy personnel even firing at Indian fishermen in the Park Strait and seizing their boats in several alleged incidents of illegally entering Sri Lankan territorial waters. India has advised Pakistan to stop the bloodshed in Pakistan-occupied Jammu and Kashmir POJK, take credible, verifiable and irreversible action against terror networks operating from its soil, and immediately vacate all Indian territories under its illegal and forcible occupation. In response to media queries regarding comments made by Pakistan Foreign Minister on the so-called Yom-e-Istisal, External Affairs Ministry spokesperson Randhir Jaiswal said the world is not fooled by these orchestrated spectacles. India has categorically rejected attempts by Pakistan to observe the so-called Yom-e-Istisal. Mr. Jaiswal said the union territories of Jammu and Kashmir and Ladakh have always been and shall forever remain an integral and inalienable part of India. He stressed that the constitutional changes made on 5th of August 2009 are entirely an internal matter of India. These decisions have brought unprecedented socio-economic development, good governance and democratic empowerment to the people of the region. The spokesperson said Pakistan has no locus standi to comment on matters that are strictly internal to India. Iran has said that it is in the final stage of drafting an agreement with Oman over the Strait of Hormuz, and US President Donald Trump has said a deal could be announced this week that could potentially reopen the critical waterway, ease pressure on the world economy and help bring an end to the war. But the agreement is likely to be contingent on the US lifting its blockade on Iran's ports. The Trump administration has previously ruled out any deal that would cement Iran's grip over the strait, which would amount to a major loss for the US and a break with global norms. Iran has insisted on some measure of control over the strait, saying it will not go back to being an open international waterway as it was before the war. In hockey, teams from Odisha, Punjab, Jharkhand and Madhya Pradesh have advanced to the semi-finals of the 16th India Junior Men National Championship Division A after winning their quarter-final matches in Coimbatore, Tamil Nadu yesterday. And that is the end of this news bulletin.

0: American comedian, actress, producer, and studio executive. She was recognized by Times in 2020 as one of the most influential women of the 20th century for her work in all four of the areas, be it television, be it movies, be it studio executive, and even producer. In 1950s, Lucille ventured into television, where she and Desi Arnaz created the sitcom I Love Lucy. So let's hear one of her flawless comic sequences from the same.
1: Hair, a new dress. Where you get the money?
2: Please, I don't discuss money anymore. You'll have to talk to my business manager.
1: Well, I don't get it. My allowance is completely gone.
2: Bad planning, dear.
1: I don't even have enough money for a haircut.
2: My goodness. Oh, dear, and you do look a little seedy. And what with a nightclub and all, you really should look your best, dear. Here you are. Go get yourself a haircut. While you're at it, get a manicure and a shave. Keep the change.
1: Lucy, wait a minute. Where are you getting all this money?
2: Please, never mind. We really should have gotten a business manager a lot sooner, dear.
3: तन्वी, एक ज़माने में जब दूरदर्शन पर इंग्लिश सीरियल शुरू हुए थे तो लूसी उसमें सबसे पहला सीरियल होता था, और मुझे याद भी याद है कि लूसी हमेशा एक फ्रॉक में रहा करती है, एंड दैट वाज सो कॉमेडियन कैरेक्टर कि मज़ा आ जाता था उनको देखते हुए.
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0: And today is the birth anniversary of Elliot Smith, an American musician and singer-songwriter. He gained popularity in 1990s, and his primary instrument was the guitar, though he also played piano, clarinet, bass guitar, drums, and harmonica. His work was distinguished by his whispery, spiderweb-thin vocal style, his artful chord changes. So let's enjoy one of his tracks titled Sun

0: And it's also the birthday of M. Night Shyamalan, an American filmmaker. His films often employ supernatural plots and twist endings. Shyamalan has received various accolades, be it nominations in Academy Awards, BAFTA Awards, and even Golden Globe. So I am sure you must have seen some other movie by him, be it The Sixth Sense, be it Signs, The Village, Unbreakable, The Happening, The Last Airbender, Split, Knock at the Cabin, and more. Let's hear an interview of his where he's talking about on making horror movies and how attempting this genre was a challenge.
1: I guess when we put out, you know, Sixth Sense, it was, that was a really unusual moment because there wasn't a ton of mainstream. And then that year we had Blair Witch and Sixth Sense really within 2 months of each other, which kind of, whoa, this is mainstream. I always felt like it was the scary genres of fun. John, we'd always go to the video store and look for those movies. But approaching it with the highest level cinema is...
2: आज सवेरे के आज के संस्करण में बस इतना ही। मुझे उम्मीद है कि आज का ये प्रोग्राम आपको बेहद बेहद पसंद आया होगा। तो मैं और तन्वी आपको नई सुबह और अपने साथ नए अवसर, नई उम्मीदों और नई मंजिलों की ओर बढ़ने के साथ जो सुबह आई है उसके साथ छोड़े जा रहे हैं। बहुत ही खूबसूरत सा गीत चुनकर लाए हैं, एंजॉय कीजिए और दिन भर इसे गुनगुनाइए।

0: discussed their shared vision of taking India's media and entertainment industry to the global stage. The streaming platform also announced the launch of the Netflix India Storytelling Initiative, an investment aimed at nurturing the next generation of India's creative talent through skilling and education partnerships with the Indian Institute of Creative Technologies and the National Film Development Corporation. The government has extended the tenure of Dr. T.V. Somnathan as the Cabinet Secretary by 1 year. The Appointments Committee of the Cabinet, or ACC, has approved the 1 year extension in the service of Dr. T.V. Somnathan as Cabinet Secretary beyond 30th of August 2026. The ACC has also approved the 10-year extension of Govind Mohan as the Home Secretary by 1 year. In the Lok Sabha, the Taxation and Other Laws Amendment Bill 2026 is listed for consideration and passing in today's business of the House. The bill seeks to amend the Payment and Settlement Systems Act 2007, the Income Tax Act 2025 and the Finance Act 2026. In the Rajya Sabha, the Appropriation No. 3 Bill 2026 is listed in the business of the House for consideration and return. The legislation provides for the authorization of appropriation of money out of the Consolidated Fund of India to meet the amount spent on certain services during the financial year ended on the 31st of March 2023 in excess of the amounts granted for those services and for that year. The Lok Sabha has already given its approval to the bill. Students intensified their protest over alleged irregularities in recruitment examinations in Jharkhand ahead of the monsoon session of the State Assembly set to begin today. Five protesters, including two women, joined Jharkhand Lok Tantrik Krantikari Morcha leader Devendra Nath Mahato, who has been on a hunger strike for the past 4 days. Mahato's health became a matter of concern after his blood sugar and pressure levels dropped significantly. Chief Minister Hemant Soren yesterday asserted that his government was committed to solving students' problems. In a post on social media, he said his government is working on this matter with complete seriousness. The protest began on July 25th under the banner of the JPSC-JSSC Reforms Munch at Jaipal Singh Munda Stadium in Ranchi. The protesters said they had been forced to adopt the extreme form of agitation after repeated appeals to the government failed to produce any concrete action. The demonstrators are demanding cancellation of the 14th Jharkhand PSC Civil Services Examination and an independent probe into the alleged irregularities in the recruitment test, either by the Central Bureau of Investigation or by a panel of retired High Court judges from outside the state. They also stress comprehensive reforms in the Jharkhand Public Service Commission and the Jharkhand Staff Selection Commission. Uttarakhand Chief Minister Pushkar Singh Dhami has directed all concerned departments to remain on high alert in view of continuous rainfall and the warning of heavy rain in parts of the state. He asked the SDRF, NDRF, District Administration and other agencies to maintain close coordination and ensure prompt relief and rescue operations in case of any emergency. The IMD has issued an orange alert for heavy rain in Dehradun, Chamoli and Bageshwar districts and a yellow alert for the rest of the state today. Schools up to class 12 will remain closed in Chamoli and Bageshwar districts today due to the heavy rain warning. Residents and tourists have been advised to avoid unnecessary travel and check weather and road conditions before undertaking any journey. We spoke to Disaster Management and Rehabilitation Secretary Vinod Kumar Suman about the high alert issued in the state.
1: We have received the alert from IMD for three districts, Dehradun, Bageshwar and Chamoli. These districts are sensitive for next 24 hours. We have issued advisory for these districts. Some districts are closed their schools for today and all functionaries are alert. Senior officers are on the ground to review the situation.
0: Our Dehradun correspondent has filed this report.
2: The Chief Minister Pushkar Singh Dhami has directed all disaster management and relief agencies in the state to remain alert and to work with utmost vigilance to effectively deal with any possible disaster situation. He has also emphasized monitoring of vulnerable areas, rivers and streams. Chief Minister has instructed district magistrates to keep the district emergency operational centers operational 24 hours and to ensure prompt action on every incident. He said that preventing any loss of life under all circumstances is the government's highest priority. Sakshi Singh, Akashwani Samachar, Dehradun.
0: The Met Department has informed that heavy rain will continue in all districts in Keralam today and tomorrow. Orange alert indicating isolated very heavy rainfall has been issued for Kasargod, Kannur, Idukki, Ernakulam, Kottayam, Alappuzha districts.

0: today. Yellow alert predicting isolated heavy rainfall is in place for all other seven districts. Places including Kakkanad, Kumarkum and Allapura have been experiencing up to 15 mm of rain since 4 a.m. today. This is Akashwani giving you the news. For quick news updates round the clock, follow us on our X handle at AIR News Alerts. And for details of stories and more, log on to our website www.newsonair.gov.in and download News on AIR app. India has urged Sri Lanka to cooperate in the early release of Indian fishermen and their boats detained by its authorities, while reiterating that a humanitarian approach should guide the handling of the long-pending issue. The matter figured prominently during Foreign Secretary Vikram Misri's discussions with the Sri Lankan leadership during his official visit to Colombo. Mr. Misri arrived in Colombo yesterday for a day-long visit. He held separate meetings with President Anura Kumar Dissanayake, Prime Minister Harini Amarasurya, Foreign Minister Vijay Thaher, and Foreign Secretary Aruni Ranaraj. During the talks, Mr. Misri discussed issues pertaining to fishermen and requested Sri Lanka's cooperation for the early release of fishermen and boats detained in the island nation. The fishermen issue is a contentious one in the ties between India and Sri Lanka, with Lankan Navy personnel even firing at Indian fishermen in the Pork Strait and seizing their boats in several alleged incidents of illegally entering Sri Lankan territorial waters. The government has said that 60 merchant vessels carrying cargo were safely moved through the Strait of Hormuz during West Asia crisis, despite the heightened security situation in the region. Replying to a question in Parliament, the government also disclosed that 3,972 Indian seafarers were repatriated from the Gulf region, while a round-the-clock crisis management system handled tens of thousands of distress calls and emails. The government's response highlights India's maritime response during the ongoing West Asia crisis, underscoring how New Delhi managed to keep one of the country's most critical trade arteries functioning, even as tensions threatened shipping through the Strait of Hormuz. The strategic waterway connects the Persian Gulf to the Gulf of Oman and the Arabian Sea and serves as the world's most critical maritime choke point for energy supplies. Iran has said it is in the final stage of drafting an agreement with Oman over the Strait of Hormuz. US President Donald Trump has said a deal could be announced this week. We have a report.
1: If the deal gets finalized, the agreement could potentially reopen the strategic waterway, ease pressure on the global economy, and help bring an end to the war. However, the agreement is likely to depend on the United States lifting its blockade on Iranian ports. Iran has said it wants to retain some measure of control over the Strait of Hormuz and will not revert to its pre-war status as an open international waterway. Amid a wider diplomatic effort in the region, Iran and Oman have been engaged in bilateral talks regarding the strait that they each control through northern and southern channels. Iran reported significant progress in the talks and said both inward and outward journeys would pass through Iranian waters. While President Donald Trump has said a deal reopening the strait is imminent, US officials have repeatedly insisted they would never agree to Iran controlling access to the world's most important trade route for energy supplies. Meanwhile, Iran has warned Gulf states that any new US attack on its territory would trigger retaliation against critical energy infrastructure across the region, according to five sources, as Tehran seeks to raise the cost of military action by threatening Washington's closest regional allies. With Vishal's report, Chirag Jha, Akashwani News, Delhi.
0: India has advised Pakistan to stop the bloodshed in Pakistan-occupied Jammu and Kashmir, take credible, verifiable and irreversible action against terror networks operating from its soil, and immediately vacate all Indian territories under its illegal and forcible occupation. In response to media queries regarding comments made by Pakistan Foreign Minister on the so-called Yume Istihal, External Affairs Ministry spokesperson Randhir Jaiswal said, "The world is not fooled by this orchestrated spectacles. India has categorically rejected attempts by Pakistan to observe the so-called Yume Istihal." Mr. Jaiswal said the Union Territories of Jammu and Kashmir and Ladakh are, have always been and shall forever remain an integral and inalienable part of India. On to sports. In hockey, teams from Odisha, Punjab, Jharkhand and Madhya Pradesh have advanced to the semi-finals of the 16th India Junior Men National Championship Division A after winning their quarter-final matches in Coimbatore, Tamil Nadu yesterday. Punjab defeated Karnataka 5-2, Odisha beat Haryana 5-1, Jharkhand edged past Uttar Pradesh in a shootout after a 3-3 draw, and Madhya Pradesh overcame Dadra and Nagar Haveli and Daman and Diu 7-3. In today's semi-finals, Odisha will face Punjab, while Jharkhand will take on Madhya Pradesh in Coimbatore. And now, for a look at today's newspapers, it's over to Tanvi Khurana.
2: Thank you, Shagun. The Statesman headlines, Prime Minister Modi marks 7 years of Article 370 abrogation, asserts the region has witnessed transformative changes since the constitutional provisions were revoked in 2019. Government secures Meta apology after Prime Minister video removal row, reads a headline in the Pioneer. Government reaches out to opposition ready to soften FCRA bill, allay concerns, writes the Indian Express. The Hindustan Times in its editorial title, Monetary policy shows the economy's resilience, writes, despite grim environment due to war in West Asia, India is expected to clock a 7% growth rate in the first quarter of financial year 2027, RBI's Monetary Policy Committee said in its resolution. What it underscores is the inherent strength of the Indian economy. It is resilient enough to weather even large cyclical disruptions. Air India appoints former Ethiopian Airlines boss Tewolde Gebremariam as CEO and MD, informs the Hindu Business Line. And finally, investors on a new mission funding space tech startups. India's fledgling private space industry has proven its expertise in building rockets and satellites, overcoming the single hardest capability hurdle in the new space economy, writes the Economic Times. And with that, it's back to you, Shagun.
0: Thank you, Tanvi. And now, before we end the bulletin, the headlines once again. Prime Minister Narendra Modi says India's extraordinary pool of creative talent can be leveraged to strengthen nation's position as global hub for content creation. Government extends 10 years of Cabinet Secretary T.V. Somanathan and Union Home Secretary Govind Mohan by 1 year. Students intensify their protest over irregularities in recruitment exams in Jharkhand. Uttarakhand government puts agencies on high alert following warning of heavy rain in the state. New Delhi urges Colombo to cooperate in early release of Indian fishermen detained by Sri Lankan authorities. And India safely moves 60 ships through Strait of Hormuz during Gulf crisis. And with that, we end the morning news. Have a nice day.

0: by 1 year. Students intensified their protest over alleged irregularities in the recruitment examinations in Jharkhand. Ahead of the monsoon session of the State Assembly, set to begin today, five protesters, including two women, joined Jharkhand Loktantrik Krantikari Morcha leader Devendranath Mehto, who has been on a hunger strike for the past 4 days. Mehto's health became a matter of concern after his blood sugar and pressure levels dropped significantly. Chief Minister Hemant Soren yesterday asserted that his government was committed to solving students' problems. In a post on social media, he said his government is working on this matter with complete seriousness. In Uttarakhand, intermittent rainfall continues across the state with orange alert issued for Dehradun, Chamoli and Bageshwar. In view of the warning, a holiday has been declared for all schools from classes 1st to 12th and Anganwadi centres today in Dehradun and also some other districts. Chief Minister Pushkar Singh Dhami reviewed the preparedness of the Disaster Management and Rehabilitation Department. More on this from our correspondent.
1: The Chief Minister Pushkar Singh Dhami has directed all disaster management and relief agencies in the state to remain alert and to work with utmost vigilance to effectively deal with any possible disaster situation. He has also emphasized monitoring of vulnerable areas, rivers and streams. Chief Minister has instructed district magistrates to keep the district emergency operational centers operational 24 hours and to ensure prompt action on every incident. He said that preventing any loss of life under all circumstances is the government's highest priority. Sakshi Singh, Akashwani Samachar, Dehradun.
0: The government has said that 60 merchant vessels carrying cargo were safely moved through the Strait of Hormuz despite the heightened security situation in the West Asia region. Replying to a question in Parliament, the government also disclosed that 3,972 Indian seafarers were repatriated from the Gulf region, while a round-the-clock crisis management system handled tens of thousands of distress calls and emails. Lok Sabha Speaker Om Birla has paid tributes to the former Foreign Minister Sushma Swaraj on her death anniversary today. In a social media post, Mr. Birla said that through her incisive oratory, sensitive leadership and unwavering dedication to the nation's interest, Sushma Swaraj carved out a distinctive place in Indian politics. And that is the end of this news.

0: Following opposition ruckus over several issues, including alleged police action during students' protests over the NEET issue. When the House met at 11 a.m., the lower house paid tributes to the victims of the atomic bombings of Hiroshima and Nagasaki. Lok Sabha Speaker Om Birla stated that today marks 81 years of the tragic atomic bombings in Japan.
1: 81 years ago, in Hiroshima and Nagasaki cities of Japan, on 6th and 9th August 1945, atomic bombs were dropped. In this terrible tragedy, lakhs of innocent people lost their lives and innumerable people were seriously injured. This house reaffirms its commitment to freeing the world from weapons of mass destruction.
0: The House also observed silence in memory of the victims of the atomic bombings of Hiroshima and Nagasaki. After that, Mr. Birla tried to take up the question hour, but the opposition members raised the issue of alleged police action during students' protests. The opposition members were demanding a statement from Union Home Minister Amit Shah on the issue. The Speaker said question hour is an important part of the proceedings, which provides every member an opportunity to raise issues. As the pandemonium continued, the Lok Sabha was adjourned till 2 p.m. The Rajya Sabha has been adjourned till 2:15 p.m. following opposition ruckus over several issues, including alleged police action during students' protest over the NEET issue. When the House reassembled after the first adjournment at 12 noon, Chairman C.P. Radhakrishnan took up the question hour amid opposition uproar. Union Tourism Minister Gajendra Singh Shekhawat replied to a question related to tourism infrastructure in mountains and borders. He said his ministry has advised states to develop a coordinated grid system to ensure adequate medical preparedness, necessary precautions and timely evacuation facilities in case of emergencies. Minister of State for Law and Justice Arjun Ram Meghwal replied to a question related to posts and vacancies in courts. During the question hour, the opposition members continued with their sloganeering. As the pandemonium continued, the chairman adjourned the house till 2:15 p.m. BJP MP and chairperson of the Parliamentary Standing Committee on Communications and Information Technology, Nishikant Dubey, has termed Meta CEO Mark Zuckerberg's apology a victory for India's laws, constitution and parliament. Talking to reporters at parliament premises, he said it demonstrates that anyone wishing to do business in India must abide by Indian law.
2: This is a victory for India's laws, constitution and parliament. It demonstrates the strength of the Prime Minister who leads 140 crore people that anyone wishing to do business in India must abide by the Indian law.
0: The Supreme Court today refused to further relax the bail conditions of Ashish Mishra, the prime accused in the 2021 Lakhimpur Kheri violence case. A bench comprising Chief Justice Surya Kant and Justices Jaimala Bagchi and V. Mohana dismissed Mishra's application seeking relaxation of his bail conditions. The counsel for Mishra said due to the existing restrictions, he is unable to attend family functions, including his daughter's birthday celebrations. The CJI dismissed the application, saying there is no ground to entertain this prayer at this stage. The violence occurred on the 3rd of October 2021 in Tikunia village of Uttar Pradesh's Lakhimpur Kheri district, where 8 people, including 4 farmers, were killed. BRICS Waves Bazaar, a premier international marketplace for the creative economy, kicked off in Mumbai today. The event brings together over 500 delegates from BRICS member and partner countries. Maharashtra Cultural Affairs Minister Ashish Shelar, Secretary of the Ministry of Information and Broadcasting Chanchal Kumar and others inaugurated the two-day program. Flood conditions in Odisha continue to improve as water levels in all major rivers, including the Mahanadi, have receded. However, fresh heavy rainfall has caused widespread waterlogging in Bhubaneswar. The Indian Meteorological Department has issued an orange colour warning for heavy to very heavy rainfall conditions over Uttarakhand, Jharkhand, Gangetic, West Bengal, Odisha, Madhya Maharashtra, Konkan and Goa today. And with that, we end this news bulletin.

0: AHF Asia Cup 2026 to be held in Moshi, China from August 30th. And three javelin throwers, Ashish Yadav, T. Dharanidharan and Amanat Kamboj, storm into finals at World Athletics Under 20 Championships. The Rajya Sabha has been adjourned till 2:15 p.m. following opposition ruckus over several issues, including alleged police action during students' protest over the NEET issue. When the House reassembled after the first adjournment at 12 noon, Chairman C.P. Radhakrishnan took up question hour amid opposition uproar. Union Tourism Minister Gajendra Singh Shekhawat replied to a question related to tourism infrastructure in mountains and borders. He said the centre has advised states to strengthen health and safety mechanisms at all major adventure tourism destinations. Minister of State for Law and Justice Arjun Ram Meghwal replied to a question related to posts and vacancies in courts. During the question hour, the opposition members continued with their sloganeering. As the pandemonium continued, the chairman adjourned the house till 2:15 p.m. Earlier, the Lok Sabha was adjourned till 2 p.m. following opposition ruckus over several issues, including alleged police action during students' protest over the NEET issue. When the House met at 11 a.m., the Lok Sabha paid tributes to the victims of the atomic bombings of Hiroshima and Nagasaki. The Lok Sabha Speaker Om Birla stated that today marks 81 years of the tragic atomic bombings in Japan.
1: 81 years ago, in Hiroshima and Nagasaki cities of Japan, on 6th and 9th August 1945, atomic bombs were dropped. In this terrible tragedy, lakhs of innocent people lost their lives and innumerable people were seriously injured. This House reaffirms its commitment to freeing the world from weapons of mass destruction.
0: The House also observed silence in memory of the victims of the atomic bombings of Hiroshima and Nagasaki. After that, Mr. Birla tried to take up the question hour, but the opposition members raised the issue of alleged police action during students' protests. The opposition members were demanding a statement from Union Home Minister Amit Shah on alleged police action during students' protests. As the pandemonium continued, the Lok Sabha was adjourned till 2 p.m. BJP MP and the chairperson of the Parliamentary Standing Committee on Communications and Information Technology, Nishikant Dubey, termed Meta CEO Mark Zuckerberg's apology a victory for India's laws, constitution and parliament. Talking to reporters at parliament premises, he said, it demonstrates that anyone wishing to do business in India must abide by Indian law.
2: This is a victory for India's laws, constitution and parliament. It demonstrates the strength of the Prime Minister who leads 140 crore people that anyone wishing to do business in India must abide by the Indian law.
0: Defence Minister Rajnath Singh today chaired a meeting in New Delhi of the Parliamentary Consultative Committee for the Ministry of Defence focused on the Territorial Army. Addressing the meeting, Mr. Singh said the Territorial Army is a living embodiment of the citizen-soldier concept. He said that while its members engage in civilian pursuits, they simultaneously don the uniform to safeguard the borders and maintain internal security. Mr. Singh acknowledged their role in carrying out relief and rescue work and providing medical aid to those in need during the Kerala floods, Odisha cyclone and the recent floods in Assam.
3: The Territorial Army has continuously expanded its role over the years. As new challenges emerged and circumstances evolved, the Territorial Army too steadily broadened its responsibilities beyond its limited mandate. Today, the Territorial Army is a trained, motivated and potent force comprising approximately 44,400 personnel and 59 different types of units across the country. Its contributions to social work and community service have also been widely appreciated.
0: Ports, Shipping and Waterways Minister Sarbananda Sonowal today said the port security environment is changing rapidly. He said that cyber threats, drones, supply chain disruptions, risks to digital networks, information systems and critical infrastructure have added an entirely new dimension to maritime security. Addressing the National Port Security Conference 2026 in New Delhi, Mr. Sonowal said security of the port is a shared national responsibility. The The minister further said,

0: said the government is moving towards the principle of security by design.
1: The proposed BOPS is ambitious to strengthen institutional capacity, improve regulatory oversight, and enhance coordination among all stakeholders responsible for port security. It can help ensure better preparedness and more effective implementation of sensibility to protect our network, data, and critical system.
0: Union Minister of New and Renewable Energy Prahlad Joshi today said the PM Surya Ghar Muft Bijli Yojana has crossed 50 lakh beneficiary households in India. Addressing the CII International Energy Conference and Exhibition in New Delhi, the minister highlighted that currently 19 lakh households are receiving zero electricity bills. Mr. Joshi said with the scheme, over 12 lakh households have earned 421 crore rupees by selling the surplus electricity. Talking about the non-fossil capacity, he said the country is well on the path to achieve the target of 500 gigawatts by 2030.
2: We have crossed 50 lakh beneficiary household. Today, 1 lakh households are added under the scheme every 6 days. The pace of the installation has increased more than 3.2 times in just 9 months. From 5,000 installation per day in October 2025 to over 16,328 per day in July 2026. And 19 lakh households are receiving zero electricity bill. More than 12 lakh households have earned 421 crore by selling the surplus electricity.
0: This is Akashvani giving you the news. 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The Bombay High Court today convicted former Tehalka editor Tarun Tejpal in the 2013 sexual assault case involving a former junior colleague. A division bench of Justices Neela Gokhale and Amit Jamsandikar of the Bombay High Court's Goa bench convicted Tejpal under provisions of the Indian Penal Code related to rape by a person in a position of trust or authority, sexual harassment, and assault with intent to disrobe a woman. The court said it would pronounce the sentence later in the afternoon. During the hearing, Tejpal sought leniency, describing himself as a political victim and the father of two daughters. The case stems from allegations made by a former junior colleague who accused Tejpal of sexually assaulting her inside a hotel elevator during the ThinkFest event in Goa in November 2013. After he was acquitted by the trial court in 2021, the Goa government challenged the verdict in the High Court. The Supreme Court today refused to further relax the bail conditions of Ashish Mishra, the prime accused in the 2021 Lakhimpur Kheri violence case. A bench comprising Chief Justice Surya Kant and Justices Joymala Wagchi and V. Mohana dismissed Mishra's application seeking relaxation of his bail conditions. The Supreme Court today asked petitioners, including Doctors Association, to file their responses to the center's affidavit stating that shifting any ETUG from pen and paper to a computer-based format is under consideration. A bench of Justices B.S. Narasimha and Alok Arade scheduled the next hearing for August the 19th. The center told the court that it is considering conducting any ETUG in a computer-based format, either in a single stage or a two-stage model similar to the joint entrance examination, mains and advanced. In Jammu and Kashmir, the annual Sri Amarnath Ji Yatra has resumed after a one-day halt. The pilgrimage, which commenced on the 3rd of July, witnesses thousands of pilgrims undertaking the sacred journey under a multi-layered security grid on a daily basis. A report.
3: More than 470,000 pilgrims have performed darshan at the holy cave shrine since the commencement of the yatra. Every day, thousands of pilgrims, including men, women, children and others, undertake the yatra, which is scheduled to culminate on August 28. The yatra is presently continuing through the Baltal route only, as the traditional Pahalgam route is undergoing maintenance. Authorities have made elaborate arrangements to ensure smooth and safe conduct of the yatra. Shfaq Shah, Akashvani News, Srinagar.
0: The India Meteorological Department, IMD, has issued an orange colour warning for heavy to very heavy rainfall conditions over Uttarakhand, Jharkhand, Gangetic West Bengal, Odisha, Madhya Maharashtra, Konkan and Goa for the day. Heavy rainfall is also expected over Bihar, Chhattisgarh, Rajasthan, Himachal Pradesh, Madhya Pradesh, Uttar Pradesh, parts of Northeast India and the Andaman and Nicobar Islands till tomorrow. In Kerala, red alert indicating extremely heavy rainfall in three districts. More from our Thiruvananthapuram correspondent.
4: Idukki, Kottayam and Pathanamthitta districts in Kerala are under red alert, indicating the likelihood of extremely heavy rainfall. These districts were under orange alert earlier this morning. Orange alert predicting isolated very heavy rainfall remained in force in five districts. The remaining six districts in Kerala are under yellow alert, indicating the possibility of isolated heavy rainfall. Smithy M. Palluruthi, Akashvani News, Thiruvananthapuram.
0: Monsoon has intensified across Jharkhand, bringing a significant change in weather conditions over the past 24 hours. We have a report.
5: At least 20 people have lost their lives due to lightning strikes in Jharkhand during the past 24 hours. Giridih district reported the highest number of casualties with 11 deaths. The India Meteorological Department has issued an orange alert for the next 3 days in vulnerable areas of northwestern and central Jharkhand, warning of very heavy rainfall. A yellow alert has also been issued for the entire state, including Ranchi, Khuti, Ramgarh, Bokaro, Dhanbad and Kodarma, with a warning of strong winds. Mahesh Rahman, Akashvani News, Ranchi.
0: Flood conditions in Odisha continue to improve as water levels in all major rivers, including the Mahanadi, have receded. However, fresh heavy rainfall has caused widespread waterlogging in Bhubaneswar. Relief and restoration work is continuing in the flood-affected districts, even as authorities remain on high alert. We have more from our Odisha correspondent.
6: At present, 8 sluice gates of the Hirakud Dam remain open to regulate the reservoir level. Even as water levels fall, the hardships of flood-affected people continue, with restoration of normal life still a major challenge. Meanwhile, continuous heavy rain since last night has disrupted normal life in the capital city Bhubaneswar. Several roads and low-lying areas in the city remain waterlogged, with rainwater entering many houses and damaging household belongings. The India Meteorological Department has issued an orange alert for heavy rainfall in Keonjhar and Mayurbhanj districts today, and a yellow alert for the remaining districts. Rainfall alerts have also been issued for 20 districts tomorrow, though rainfall activity is expected to decrease over southern and western Odisha. Prakash Das for Akashvani News, Bhubaneswar.
0: On to sports, Indian javelin throwers Ashish Yadav and T. Dharanidharan, along with discus thrower Amanat Kamboj, secured places in the final rounds of their respective events at the World Athletics Under 20 Championships in Eugene in the USA. The finals will be played on Sunday. Hockey India today announced the 18-member Indian junior women's team for the AHF Asia Cup 2026 to be held in Mochi, China from August the 30th to September the 13th. The squad comprises 18 players along with two alternate players and will be led by midfielder Khaidem Shlema Chanu. And now before we end the bulletin, the headlines once again. Lok Sabha resumes proceedings amid opposition ruckus over several issues. Rajya Sabha adjourned till 2:15. Bombay High Court convicts former Tehalka editor Tarun Tejpal in 2013 sexual assault case. Amarnath Yatra resumes after day-long suspension due to security reasons. Orange alert issued for very heavy rainfall over Uttarakhand, Jharkhand, Odisha, Madhya Maharashtra, Konkan and Goa today. Hockey India announces 18-member junior women's team for AHF Asia Cup 2026 to be held in Mochi, China from August 30th. Javelin throwers Ashish Yadav and T. Dharanidharan, along with discus thrower Amanat Kamboj, storm into finals of World Athletics Under 20 Championships. With that, we end the midday news.
7: नमस्कार, आकाशवाणी से दोपहर समाचार के साथ मैं निखिल कुमार। संसद के दोनों सदनों की कार्यवाही विभिन्न मुद्दों पर विपक्ष के हंगामे के कारण बाधित। बंबई उच्च न्यायालय ने 2013 के यौन उत्पीड़न मामले में 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

This is Akashvani, the news read by Abhishek Mukhopadhyay. The Lok Sabha has passed the Taxation and Other Laws Amendment Bill 2026. The bill seeks to amend the Payment and Settlement Systems Act 2007, the Income Tax Act 2025, and the Finance Act 2026. The bill will replace the Income Tax Amendment Ordinance 2026, which was promulgated on the 5th of June this year. The bill for the exempts foreign institutional investors and the Bank for International Settlements from paying income tax on interest earned on investments in government securities. The exemption will apply to income arising on or after the 1st of April this year. Union Finance Minister Nirmala Sitharaman moved the bill when the House reassembled at 2 p.m. after the first adjournment. The bill was passed amid din, without any discussion, amid repeated disruption by opposition members over several issues, including alleged police action during students' protest over NEET paper leak issue. Following the passage of the bill, the lower house was adjourned for the day. Parliament has passed the Appropriation No. 3 Bill 2026, with the Rajya Sabha returning the legislation to the Lok Sabha after discussion. The Lok Sabha had already passed the bill. When the House assembled at 2:45 after the second adjournment, Finance Minister Nirmala Sitharaman moved the bill for consideration and return. It provides for the authorization of the appropriation of money from the Consolidated Fund of India to meet amounts spent on certain services during the financial year ended on 31st of March 2023 in excess of the amounts granted for those services for that year. The Bombay High Court today sentenced former Tehelka editor Tarun Tejpal to 10 years rigorous imprisonment in the 2013 sexual assault case involving a former junior colleague. The court also imposed a fine of 10,21,000 rupees on Tejpal, which would be paid to the victim. A division bench of the Bombay High Court's Goa bench convicted Tejpal

0: under provisions of the Indian Penal Code related to rape by a person in a position of trust or authority, sexual harassment and assault with intent to disrobe a woman. In Jharkhand, the students' agitation of alleged irregularities in the Jharkhand Public Service Commission and the Jharkhand Staff Selection Commission examinations entered its 13th day today. Students continue their protests at the Jaipal Singh Munda Stadium in Ranchi, pressing for the demands. Meanwhile, the issue triggered uproar both inside and outside the Jharkhand Assembly on the opening day of the monsoon session. BJP and NDA legislatures staged a strong protest in the Assembly premises over the issue, demanding the resignation of the Chief Minister and a CBI inquiry into the alleged irregularities. The government said that with the repeal of Air Corporation Act in March 1994, airfares are not subject to be regulated by the government. Minister of State for Civil Aviation, Muralidhar Mohol, stated this in a written reply in the Lok Sabha today. Civil Aviation Minister K. Ram Mohan Naidu has debunked the claim stating that the government plans to blend ethanol with aviation turbine fuel ATF are completely false and irresponsible. In a social media post, Mr. Naidu said there's no such proposal. The Enforcement Directorate, ED, is conducting searches at five locations in Munger, Bihar, under the Prevention of Money Laundering Act 2002, in connection with an alleged investment fraud involving Jollywood Music Industries Private Limited. According to the ED, the company allegedly lured individuals with promises of a digital job and doubled their investment. In Jammu and Kashmir, the annual Sri Amarnath Yatra has resumed after a one-day halt. The pilgrimage, which commenced on the 3rd of July, has so far witnessed thousands of pilgrims undertaking the sacred journey under a multi-layered security grid on a daily basis. The India Meteorological Department, IMD, has issued an orange alert for very heavy rainfall conditions of Uttarakhand, Jharkhand, Gangetic West Bengal, Odisha, Madhya Maharashtra, Konkan and Goa for the day. Benchmark domestic equity indices ended in the positive zone for the second straight session today. The Sensex gained 374 points to close at 78,955. Information and Broadcasting Minister is holding a media briefing on the cabinet decisions taken today. We now take you live to the press briefing.
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2: Dhanyavad, Sri Vinod Sridhar Tavade.
0: And that is the end of this news bulletin.

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2: The Security Printing and Minting Corporation of India Limited, a Schedule A Mini Ratna Category 1 Central Public Sector Enterprise wholly owned by the Government of India under the Department of Economic Affairs, Ministry of Finance, has invited applications from talented and qualified professionals for recruitment to various executive positions. The recruitment includes one Deputy Manager, IT, Application Developer, post in E2 grade, 23 Assistant Manager post in E1 grade across disciplines of human resource, 4 vacancies, finance and accounts 9, material management 4, information technology 2, official language 1 and safety 3. The maximum age limit is 35 years for the deputy manager post and 30 years for all assistant manager posts. Reservations will be applicable as per Government of India norms. The last date for submission of online applications is 24th August 2026. For details, do refer to the website at www.spmcil.com. The Food Safety and Standards Authority of India, FSSAI, under the Ministry of Health and Family Welfare, Government of India, has invited applications for one advisory post in Group A on deputation, including short-term contract on foreign service terms. The post carries pay level 14 as per the 7 CPC and is based at FSSAI headquarters, New Delhi, with a tenure of 3 years. Applications are invited from eligible officers serving in the central government, state governments, union territories, universities, recognized research institutions, public sector undertakings, semi-government statutory bodies and autonomous organizations. The online application portal is tentatively open till 14th August 2026. While the last tentative date for receipt of hard copies of the applications through proper channel is 7th September 2026. Detailed eligibility criteria, qualifications, experience requirements and application instructions are available under the job at FSSAI Careers. The application instructions are available under the jobs at FSSAI. For details, kindly look up the website at www.fssai.gov.

this, and we're also remembering Gary Halliwell Horner, who's an English pop singer, songwriter, author, and actress, who achieved global fame in the 1990s as Ginger Spice in the record-breaking girl group The Spice Girls, and known for popularizing the group with girl power philosophy. She became a definite icon of the cool Britannia era, and let's listen in to a hit track of hers.

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1: This is Akashvani, the news read by Anucha Kumar. Union Cabinet today approved Gobar Dhan, the National Circular Bioenergy Scheme, with a total outlay of 23,731 crore rupees. Briefing media in New Delhi this afternoon, Information and Broadcasting Minister Ashwini Vaishnaw said this will create 1.5 lakh jobs. Gobar Dhan marks a defining moment in India's clean energy journey. It will transform the country's abundant agricultural residue, cattle dung, press mud, municipal organic waste and other biomass resources into clean fuel, organic manure, rural income and national economic value. The scheme will be implemented from 2026-27 to 2035-36 and will establish compressed biogas as a major pillar of India's future energy mix. The scheme aims to increase domestic compressed biogas production nearly tenfold, mobilize large-scale private investment and create a vibrant circular bioeconomy across the country. The Cabinet Committee on Economic Affairs also approved construction of 4-lane highway from Baihata Chariali near Guwahati to Tezpur along NH-15 in Assam with a total project length of 135.87 kilometers worth over 8,970 crore rupees. The project will be developed on built operate transfer toll mode. The project envisages construction of an emergency landing facility in Tezpur bypass which has been finalized in coordination with the Indian Air Force. The project includes construction of five major bypasses of 58.7 kilometers which will ease congestion on stretches passing through densely populated areas. The Lok Sabha has passed the Taxation and Other Laws Amendment Bill 2026. The bill seeks to amend the Payment and Settlement Systems Act 2007, the Income Tax Act 2025 and the Finance Act 2026. The bill will replace the Income Tax Amendment Ordinance 2026, which was promulgated on 5th of June this year. The bill further exempts foreign institutional investors and the Bank for International Settlements from paying income tax on interest earned on investments in government securities. The exemption will apply to income arising on or after 1st of April this year. Union Finance Minister Nirmala Sitharaman moved the bill when the House reassembled at 2 p.m. after the first adjournment. The bill was passed amid din without any discussion, amid repeated disruptions by opposition members over several issues, including alleged police action during students' protest over NEET paper leak issue. Amid uproar, The lower house gave its nod to extend the time for the presentation of the report of the Joint Committee on the Viksit Bharat Siksha Adhishtan Bill 2025 up to the last week of the winter session later this year. Following the passage of the bill, the lower house was adjourned for the day. The Parliament has passed the Appropriation No. 3 Bill 2026, with the Rajya Sabha returning the legislation to the Lok Sabha after a discussion. The Lok Sabha had already passed the bill. When the House assembled at 2:45 p.m. after the second adjournment, Finance Minister Nirmala Sitharaman moved the bill for consideration and return. It provides for the authorization of the appropriation of money from the Consolidated Fund of India to meet amounts spent on certain services during the financial year ended on the 31st of March 2023, in excess of the amounts granted for those services for that year. Later, the Rajya Sabha was adjourned for the day to meet again at 11 a.m. tomorrow. Union Minister of New and Renewable Energy Prahlad Joshi today said that the PM Surya Ghar Muft Bijli Yojana has crossed 50 lakh beneficiary households in India. Addressing the CII International Energy Conference and exhibition in New Delhi, the minister highlighted that currently 19 lakh households are receiving zero electricity bills. The Bombay High Court today sentenced former Tehelka editor Tarun Tejpal to 10 years rigorous imprisonment in the 2013 sexual assault case involving a former junior colleague. The court also imposed a fine of 10,21,000 rupees on Tejpal, which would be paid to the victim. Indian javelin throwers Ashish Yadav and T. Dharanidharan, along with discus thrower Amanat Kamboj, secured places in the final rounds of their respective events at the World Athletics Under 20 Championships in Eugene, USA. The finals will be played on Sunday. And that is the end of this news bulletin.

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1: 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We also bring you reports on the reopening of the historic Nathula trade route and the India-Myanmar border hut at Pangsau Pass, marking a renewed chapter in cross-border trade, commerce and cultural ties. But first, let's listen to a story of determination, perseverance and triumph. 23-year-old judoka Asmita Day from Tripura has scripted history by becoming the first Indian to win a Commonwealth Games gold medal in judo. Here is a report.
2: Gold medalist and Commonwealth Games champion, representing India,
3: Asmita Day's goal is a golden one for Asmita.
4: Tripura has scripted a golden chapter in Indian sporting history. Asmita Day, a 23-year-old judoka from Bologna in South Tripura district, has become the first Indian judoka to win a Commonwealth Games gold medal, clinching the women's 48-kilogram category title at the 2026 Commonwealth Games in Glasgow, Scotland. Asmita secured the historic victory after defeating Canada's Heidi Quach 2-1 in a thrilling final that went into the golden score period.
5: Quach looks intense. Day looks a little staggered. She goes
6: for it. She's stolen it. And Day is the champion there. Ujigari getting the second score. And she knew she'd got it straight away. Just drove off the back leg there.
7: Northeast give it to Asmita Day.
6: She gets the landing. It's gone for Black. She gets the silver medal. Day gets the gold.
5: Well, Asmita Day, the Commonwealth Games champion. The 23-year-old, well, she was quoted on the way in saying, "The global stage has shown me that dedication bridges any gap, and wearing the tricolour brings immense responsibility." She's going to be wearing.
4: Showing remarkable resilience and composure, she fought back from an early deficit to seal India's first ever Commonwealth Games gold in judo. The achievement has been hailed as one of the greatest sporting milestones in Tripura's history, inspiring a new generation of aspiring sportspersons across the Northeast. Born in Sonechari village near Bologna, Asmita's journey has been one of determination and perseverance. The daughter of a bicycle mechanic, she overcame financial hardships with the unwavering support of her father, who encouraged her to pursue her sporting dreams. She began her sporting career in athletics before discovering her passion for judo. Her talent was nurtured at the Tripura Sports School, after which she trained under the Khelo India program and later at the National Center of Excellence in Bhopal, preparing her for success.

0: success on the international stage. The victory, however, carried deep personal emotion. Asmita dedicated her gold medal to her father, who passed away in December 2025. Speaking after her historic triumph and emotional, Asmita said the medal was important not only for her, but also for her state and the country.
1: ये मेरा पहला Commonwealth Games है और इसमें मैंने गोल्ड मेडल जीती हूँ और मैं बहुत ही खुश हूँ सर आज के दिन. और साई भोपाल ने भी मुझे बहुत सपोर्ट किया है, थैंक यू सो मच साई, क्योंकि मैं इसमें ही 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
0: She recalled that after her father's death, she had felt that everything was over, but his faith in her gave her the strength to continue pursuing her dream.
1: जो मेरे पापा थे वो उन्होंने मुझे बहुत सपोर्ट किया, पर दिसंबर में पापा जाने के बाद मुझे लगा सब कुछ खत्म हो गया. पर उसके दो महीने बाद कॉमनवेल्थ गेम्स और एशियन गेम्स के ट्रायल था जिसमें मेरा नेशनल में मैं फर्स्ट आई थी और मैं अभी दोनों में सिलेक्टेड हूँ.
0: Congratulating Asmita on a historic achievement, Prime Minister Narendra Modi described it as a golden performance and said her victory would inspire more young people to take up judo. Tripura Chief Minister Dr. Manik Saha also praised her achievement, calling it a proud moment for the state and expressing confidence that her success would inspire countless young athletes. Asmita's day's remarkable journey from a small village in Tripura to the top of the Commonwealth Games podium is a powerful story of perseverance, sacrifice and determination. Her historic gold medal has not only brought glory to Tripura and India, but also marked a defining moment for Indian judo. This is Shagun Chopra reporting for Northeast Diary from Akashwani News.
2: Rooted in the ancient Silk Road, Nathula has long connected Sikkim with Tibet through trade, cultural exchange and people-to-people ties. The reopening of border trade through Nathula marks a significant step towards reviving the region's historic commercial legacy and strengthening cross-border cooperation. Our Gangtok correspondent Dili Ramdulal brings us this report.
3: After a six-year hiatus, the reopening of the Indo-China border trade through Nathula marked a significant step towards reviving the region's historic commercial legacy and strengthening cross-border cooperation. The 2026 trade session was formally declared open during an inaugural ceremony held at No Man's Land between the border gate of India and China, where officials from the government of Sikkim and the Tibet Autonomous Region exchanged gifts. The main function later took place at the Serethang Trade Mart in the presence of Minister of Commerce and Industry, Tourism and Civil Aviation T.T. Bhutia, as the chief guest, and area MLA com advisor Pamin Lepcha as the guest of honor. Addressing the gathering, the minister described the reopening as a historic milestone that would strengthen Sikkim economy, generate employment and create new livelihood opportunity while complementing the government of India's Act East policy, PM Gati Shakti and Vikasit Bharat vision. He also said the revival of border trade along with the reception of the Kailash Manasarovar Yatra through Nathula reinforced the past as a hub for trade, tourism, cultural exchange and spiritual connectivity.
4: The resumption of it is the reopening of new opportunities of our traders, entrepreneurs, transporters, local businesses and the people of Sikkim. It is also a symbol of friendship, cooperation and progress. Nathula has always been an important part of Sikkim's history. For centuries, it connected people, cultures and trade across Himalayas. Today, we are adding another important chapter to that proud history.

0: The government of India has given special attention to the development of the northeast region and border areas under the visionary leadership of our honorable Prime Minister Sri Narendra Modi ji. Initiatives such as the Act East policy, PM Gati Shakti, and the vision of Viksit Bharat have improved infrastructure, connectivity, and economic opportunities across the region. These initiatives are helping border states like Sikkim become important centers for trade, tourism, and investment.
1: Secretary Commerce and Industry Department Karmadi Yusuf said the trade has resumed after a six-year gap following extensive infrastructure restoration undertaken on a war footing. She noted that the reopening reflects the commitment of both the Government of India and the Government of Sikkim to promoting regional connectivity, socio-economic development and peaceful cooperation while creating opportunity for local entrepreneurs. She also informed that Nathula and Serithang have been declare plastic free zone with stakeholder directed to carry back plastic waste after use.
2: We had a formal exchange of gifts and khadas between the state government officials, traders from both sides and government officials of the Tibet Autonomous Region, which took place at Nathula Gate just a moment ago. And this marked a formal beginning of the new trade season after a gap of 6 years.
1: Officials said the revival of the Nathula border trade is expected to boost economic activity, support local entrepreneurs, and strengthen Sikkim's role as a strategic gateway for trade, tourism, and cross-border cooperation. With Moinak Chatterjee, Diliram Dulal, Akashvani News Gangtok for Northeast Diary.
3: The Indian-Myanmar border heart at Pangsau Pass has also been reopened, marking a major step towards revitalizing cross-border trade, economic activity and regional ties. Our Itanagar correspondent Manoj Kumar Sharma brings us this report.
4: The India-Myanmar border heart at Pangsau Pass here in Changlang district reopened after remaining shut for 6 years, marking a major step towards revitalizing cross-border trade, economic activities and regional ties. Inaugurating the resumption of the border heart, Arunachal Pradesh Trade and Commerce Minister Nyatav Dukam appealed to all stakeholders, including local communities, traders and administrative bodies, to actively engage and transform trade into a vibrant, sustainable component of daily life, stating that trade and commerce play a key role in driving the region's economy. Highlighting the historic and strategic importance of Pangsau Pass, the minister reiterated the government's commitment to strengthening local infrastructure, including a plan for an upcoming land port in Nampong to further boost regional trade and connectivity. Officials said the resumption of the border heart is expected to significantly augment local livelihood, foster cultural ties, and lay the groundwork for expanding commercial exchanges across the border. For Notice Diary, this is Manoj Kumar Sharma, Akashwani, Itanagar.
3: From learning a new craft to building a brighter future, women in Charilam of Sepahijala district are embracing fresh opportunities through jute-based entrepreneurship. A training initiative by the Tripura Rural Livelihood Mission is equipping self-help group members with the skills to create eco-friendly products and earn a sustainable livelihood. Our Agartala correspondent Suman Bhattacharji brings us this report.
5: For many women in Charilam under Sepahijala district, balancing household responsibilities no longer means putting their dreams on hold. Women like Shampa Dotto Bhoumik and her co-workers of several SNGs are discovering new opportunities through jute craft training organized by the Tripura Rural Livelihood Mission TRLM. With the demand for eco-friendly jute products steadily increasing as an alternative to plastic, these women see the training as a pathway to self-reliance and financial independence. They say the skills they are acquiring will not only help supplement their family income, but also open up new avenues of employment in the future.
6: सबसे ज़्यादा हम लोगों को ऐसा लग रहा है जो ये जो जूट बैग का काम है, अगर हम करेंगे तो हमारा प्रॉफिट बहुत सारा होगा. और जो हमारे नरेंद्र मोदी जी चाहते हैं जो हर कोई महिला अपने आप स्वनिर्भर हो, तो अगर हर कोई ऐसे जूट बैग बनाए और जो डोर मैट है वो बनाए तो उन लोगों का भी बहुत प्रॉफिट होगा.
5: Under the guidance of Master Trainer Anamika Vishwas, the participants are learning to make a wide range of jute products, including bags, pouches, flower vases, decorative showpieces, and

site, becoming the state's first wetland to receive this prestigious international status. Nestled within the Kamlang Tiger Reserve and Wildlife Sanctuary, Glow Lake is a pristine freshwater lake known for its breathtaking natural beauty and exceptional biodiversity. Nourished by perennial mountain streams and surrounded by dense forests, the lake supports a rich variety of flora and fauna, making it one of the most ecologically significant wetlands in the region. A Ramsar site is a wetland of international importance, designated under the Ramsar Convention, a global treaty adopted in 1971 to promote the conservation and sustainable use of wetlands. Such recognition is granted to wetlands that play a vital role in conserving biodiversity and supporting unique ecosystems. Announcing the designation, Union Minister for Environment, Forest and Climate Change, Bhupendra Yadav, described it as a significant milestone for Arunachal Pradesh and a major step towards biodiversity conservation, water security, climate resilience and sustainable livelihoods. Glow Lake is home to more than 150 species of trees and 49 species of orchids, underscoring its remarkable ecological value. Union Minister Bhupendra Yadav also highlighted India's growing leadership in wetland conservation, pointing out that the country's Ramsar network has expanded from 26 sites in 2014 to 101 today. He further said that every new Ramsar site strengthens India's commitment to environmental protection while safeguarding the interests of communities that depend on these valuable ecosystems. Beyond its ecological significance, Glow Lake is also emerging as one of Arunachal Pradesh's hidden tourism destinations. Surrounded by lush forests and steeped in local folklore, it offers visitors a unique blend of natural beauty, wildlife, and cultural heritage. With this recognition, Glow Lake not only joins the global network of internationally important wetlands, but also shines a spotlight on Arunachal Pradesh's rich natural heritage and reinforces India's commitment to conserving its invaluable wetland ecosystems. This is Anuja Kumar reporting for Northeast Diary from Akashvani News.

0: Living road bridges are not just remarkable natural wonders, they are enduring symbols of the Khasi people's harmony with nature. Crafted over generations by guiding the aerial roots of rubber fig trees across rivers and ravines, these unique bridges reflect a tradition of community effort and sustainable living. Let's now head to Maulinong, nestled in the East Khasi Hills of Meghalaya, where our special correspondents Prachi Saikia and Alfia Akhtar explore how the village's iconic living root bridge, together with its commitment to cleanliness, has made Maulinong a shining example of ecotourism.
1: Hello everyone, I am Prachi Saikia.
2: And I am Alfia. We are so happy you've joined us today because we are taking you on a journey to one of India's most fascinating villages, a place that proves cleanliness isn't just a habit, it's a way of life.
1: Now Alfia, let me ask you something. If I told you there's a village where you won't find a single piece of litter on the roads, would you believe me?
2: Honestly, I'd probably think you're describing a movie set.
1: Well, surprisingly, it's real. Today we're talking about Maulinong, located in the beautiful state of Meghalaya. It's famously known as Asia's cleanest village.
2: And trust us, it's not just a title. It has earned that reputation through years of community effort.
1: Before we dive into Maulinong, let's talk about something we hear quite often these days, ecotourism. Alfia, how would you explain ecotourism to our listeners?
2: I'd say ecotourism is traveling responsibly. It's about enjoying nature without damaging it. It means respecting local cultures, reducing pollution, supporting local communities, and making sure that the future generation can enjoy these beautiful places too.
1: Exactly. Instead of asking, what can I take from this place? Ecotourism asks, how can I leave this place just as beautiful or even better? And Maulinong is a perfect example of that.
2: So Prachi, what makes this village so special besides its cleanliness?
1: Oh, there's so much. Picture lush green forest, waterfalls, fruit orchids, crystal clear streams, colorful flowers and peaceful walking paths. It's the kind of place where nature does most of the talking.
2: And then comes its biggest attraction, the famous Living Root Bridge. Now here's something listeners might find hard to believe. This bridge isn't built with cement or steel. It's made from living roots of the Ficus elastica.
1: Exactly. The villagers patiently guide these roots over many years until they naturally form a bridge. And here's the crazy part. Unlike ordinary bridges that become weaker with age, this bridge becomes stronger every year. Nature is literally engineering its own masterpiece.
2: Now that's what we call sustainable architecture.
1: Alright Alfia, time for a quick rapid fire. One word answers only. Ready?
2: Always.
1: Cleanliness.
2: Responsibility.
1: Nature.
2: Life.
1: Plastic.
2: Reduce.
1: Ecotourism.
2: Respect.
1: Perfect. I hope our listeners were answering along too.
2: Now everyone must be wondering, how does an entire village stay this clean? Do they have an army of cleaners?
1: Nope. The secret is actually very simple. Every resident takes responsibility. Children, parents, grandparents, everyone.
2: There are bamboo dustbins throughout the village. Plastic is discouraged. Waste is composed. Rainwater is harvested. And every week, the villagers clean the entire village together.
1: Imagine if every colony in our city followed the same routine. The difference would be incredible. One thing I really admire about Maulinong is how tourism benefits everyone. Many families earn through homestays, local guiding, handicrafts and hospitality.
2: And what's beautiful is that the villagers don't destroy nature to attract tourists. They protect nature and tourists come because of it. That's a powerful lesson.
1: Researchers actually surveyed tourists and local residents to understand why Maulinong has become such a successful ecotourism destination.
2: Most visitors were young people between 18 and 25 years old. They loved the peaceful atmosphere, the cleanliness and the warmth of the local community.
1: Of course, no place is perfect. Some visitors suggested improving transportation.

0: offering a wider variety of food. But overall, visitor satisfaction remained extremely high.
1: As tourism grows, so do the challenges. Managing overcrowding, improving transportation, maintaining accommodation standards, ensuring tourism benefits every family equally.
0: Because sustainable tourism isn't only about attracting visitors. It's about protecting what makes the destination special in the first place. So Alfia, if you had to describe Myeolilong in one sentence, what would you say?
1: I'd say it is a proof that when a community works together, nature rewards everyone. What about you?
0: Mine would be, cleanliness isn't a government project. It's a community mindset.
1: Before we sign off, let's leave our listeners with a small thought. Every plastic bottle we recycle, every wrapper we throw into a dustbin, every tree we protect makes a difference.
0: Myeolilong didn't become the cleanest village overnight. It became clean because thousands of small actions were repeated every single day. If one small village hidden in the hills of Meghalaya can inspire the world, imagine what our own neighborhoods could become if we all did our part.
1: That's all from us today.
0: Thank you for tuning in into the Northeastern Diary. Until next time,
2: nature doesn't need us. We need nature. Let's protect it together.
3: And now to celebrate the spirit of the rain, which descends in varying shades and intensities, from mist and drizzle to incessant downpours, awakening nature gently at times and fiercely at others. Let's enjoy the evocative song Borkha by Sudipta Saikia.

And friends, with this we come to the end of this edition of Northeast Diary. Join us again next week, same day, same time, for more inspiring stories from this enchanting part of India. Until then, goodbye, and do take good care of yourself.

program was presented by Vinita Thakur and produced by Kumar Gaurav. It was brought to you by the News Services Division of Akashwani.

0: orderly and there is no disruptive movement or there is no expectation, self-fulfilling expectations getting built into the exchange rate.
1: Well, speaking about the rupee versus the dollar, and of course the RBI governor, Sanjay Malhotra ji, speaking about FCNR deposits, actually have gone up. But the valuation of all major currencies are being hit against the US dollar index, which is at 99.77. Oil prices is something that is being cited as the reason behind inflation, not just now, but for the entire financial year as well. So how do you see, you know, imports impacting how the dollar is priced against the rupee? And for that matter, any major currency, you also have other imports like precious metals on which it's already taxed. But crude oil, the prices have been going up substantially. If you look at Brent crude and the West Texas Intermediate, if you look at these price levels.
2: Well, it had gone up, but the good thing is that the matter of relief, the West Asia crisis seems to be coming to an end. Let's hope it this time around, the whatever is being said is implemented, comes into implementation stage. These parties in the war, they realize the importance of peace in that region. And as a result of which, the crude prices have already corrected substantially from as high as $120 per barrel to something like 80. And it might even come down after it's announced, the peace deal is announced. And the Hormuz, Strait of Hormuz is thrown open again to regular traffic. So once this happens, we would see crude oil prices correcting further down, which is a good news for us and good news for our forex market, and it would provide much more stability to rupee versus dollar or for any other currency.
1: So you expect that there would actually be another peace deal, something that would be an improvement on the MOU which has been signed earlier?
2: Well, it's on. If you see last 2-3 days, the talks are on. Now to this peace deal, Oman, UAE, all these countries, they are major stakeholders, and hectic parlays are going on, and we expect, that's why the markets are reacting, the crude is reacting in the last few days downward. And that is why going forward, you might even ask me this question about gold. That's why gold has gone up today, because the inflationary pressure, at least the inflationary prospects, look good. If you have petrol prices, crude prices coming down, so naturally the inflationary concerns ease. So that is why the entire scenario which is unfolding looks good.
3: आइए खबरों का सिलसिला आगे बढ़ाते हैं। पावर ग्रिड कॉरपोरेशन ऑफ इंडिया लिमिटेड ने चालू वित्त वर्ष की पहली तिमाही के परिणाम घोषित कर दिए। कंपनी के अनुसार वार्षिक आधार पर संचालन से प्राप्त समेकित राजस्व 2.7% बढ़कर 11,497 करोड़ रुपए पर पहुंच गया। हालांकि इस दौरान समेकित शुद्ध लाभ 0.9% घटकर 3,598 करोड़ रुपए दर्ज किया गया।
1: In more earnings reports, Trent Limited today reported its financial results for the first quarter of the current fiscal year. The company's consolidated revenue from operations rose around 18% year-on-year to 5,755 crore rupees. The firm's consolidated net profit attributable to the equity holder of the company rose over 20.7% to 519 crore rupees on an annual basis.
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1: 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the domestic economy and supporting key sectors affected by the prevailing global conditions by amending certain provisions of the act. Union Finance Minister Nirmala Sitharaman moved the bill. The bill further exempts foreign institutional investors and the Bank for International Settlements from paying income tax on interest earned on investments in government securities. Your brief comment on the bill that has been passed in the Lok Sabha.
2: Well, the ordinance was already there. We already had the ordinance. So the ordinance has to be converted into a law. And one of the important, because this combines a few acts together. And one of the important provisions, which is now in the form of a law now, the bill, it relates to the exemptions to the foreign institutions to give exemption from paying income tax that invest on when they invest in government securities, the interest that they earn in government securities would now be exempted from income tax. That was already there in the ordinance. It's an enabling law which has come into force, which is a good sign, and that you can see the results. As Governor Sanjay Malhotra has already pointed out, the entire intervention in the form of FCNR new regime, which has been enforced, has resulted into the rupee finding stability in the forex market.
0: आइए आगे बढ़ें, नजर डालें भारत से बाहर के शेयर बाजारों पर। सबसे पहले एशिया के कुछ प्रमुख शेयर बाजार। दक्षिण कोरिया का कोस्पी आज बिकवाली के दबाव में 4.6% लुढ़क गया। जापान के निकेई 225 सूचकांक में 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0.2% की बढ़त बनी हुई थी।
1: What's the latest on KOSPI, the South Korean stock market that also fell by almost 5% today? We have also read about KOSPI earlier, where the circuit breaker was activated because the market was falling by more than 10% during a session, so the trading had to be suspended as a result. What's happening in South Korea right now? You have some of the top companies which are listed on the exchange, like Samsung and LG. Why is this happening to South Korea?
2: Well, the Korean market is behaving in a very crazy manner, and is largely driven by the AI play. Your Samsungs and the other chip makers are listed there, and you know, it's a flip-flop kind of a thing. Huge trillions of investment has been made into the AI different value chain, in the value chain of AI. And one of the important components of the value chain relate to chips and the semiconductors. And Korean companies have been in the forefront. Now what has happened is, the investors at times feel cagey about it, whether the kind of investment which these big companies, including the Magnificent Seven, are making, are they biting too much? Is our investment being subjected to kind of a risk? And one day there's a risk element, the other day there's a reverse element. So that's why I said it's crazy kind of a thing. One must realize that the AI play is here to stay. There is no going back. And somehow the companies would be able to showcase to their shareholders that this investment would also give them good returns. But then uncertainty now and then pops up, and then it leads to this kind of sharp volatility. That's the reason what's happening in the KOSPI or the Korean market.

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1: This is Akashvani, the news read by Abhishek Mukhopadhyay. The Union Cabinet today approved Gobardhan, the National Circular Bioenergy Scheme, with a total outlay of 23,731 crore rupees. Briefing media in New Delhi this afternoon, Information and Broadcasting Minister Ashwani Vaishnav said the scheme will create 1.5 lakh jobs. He said Gobardhan marks a defining moment in India's clean energy journey. The scheme will establish compressed biogas as a major pillar of India's future energy mix. Mr. Vaishnav said the Cabinet Committee on Economic Affairs also approved construction of four-lane highway from Baihatta Chariali near Guwahati to Tejpur in Assam.
2: Today's second major decision is related to an important highway project in Assam. It is the Baihatta Chariali Tejpur 4-lane highway, stretching from Baihatta Chariali, located just outside Guwahati, to Tejpur. The highway will be 135 kilometers long with an investment of approximately 8,970 crore rupees. It will also be connected to the Brahmaputra tunnel in the future.
1: The Parliament has passed the Appropriation No. 3 Bill 2026, with the Rajya Sabha returning the legislation to the Lok Sabha after discussion. The Lok Sabha had already passed the bill. When the House assembled at 2:45 p.m. after the second adjournment, Finance Minister Nirmala Sitharaman moved the bill for consideration and return. After completing the business, the Rajya Sabha was adjourned for the day. Early in the day, both Houses of Parliament witnessed repeated adjournments following opposition ruckus over several issues, including alleged police action during students' protest over NEET issue. In Jharkhand, the students' agitation over alleged irregularities in the Jharkhand Public Service Commission and Jharkhand Staff Selection Commission examinations entered its 13th day today. Students continue their protest at Jaipal Singh Munda Stadium in Ranchi, pressing for the demands. Meanwhile, the issue triggered uproar both inside and outside the Jharkhand Assembly on the opening day of the monsoon session. BJP and NDA legislature staged a strong protest in the Assembly premises over the issue, demanding the resignation of the Chief Minister and a CBI inquiry into the alleged irregularities. The CID has arrested five more accused from Ranchi and Lucknow, taking the total number of arrests in the case to 19. In Kerala, a massive protest march was organized to the Secretariat in Thiruvananthapuram under the leadership of Yuva Morcha, demanding justice for candidates who have not received appointment orders for the past 2 years, despite being included in the PSC rank list. The march turned violent after the police blocked the protesters with barricades as they attempted to storm the Secretariat building. Civil Aviation Minister K. Ram Mohan Naidu has debunked the claims stating that the government plans to blend ethanol with aviation turbine fuel ATF are completely false and irresponsible. In a social media post, Mr. Naidu said that there is no such proposal. Union Minister of New and Renewable Energy Prahlad Joshi today said that PM Surya Ghar Muft Bijli Yojana has crossed 50 lakh beneficiary households in India. Addressing the CII International Energy Conference and exhibition in New Delhi, the minister highlighted that currently 19 lakh households are receiving zero electricity bills. Widening use of security powers by Pakistani forces has increased human rights concerns in Pakistan-occupied Jammu and Kashmir, POJK. Over the past decade, the Office of the United Nations High Commissioner for Human Rights and several other international organizations have repeatedly raised concerns over enforced disappearances, excessive use of force, restrictions on freedom of expression, and lack of accountability in the occupied territory. On July 27, the first day of the so-called legislative elections in POJK, violent clashes broke out in Rawalkot with the Joint Awami Action Committee, JAAC, alleging that Pakistani security forces used live ammunition against protesters, resulting in several deaths and injuries. Indian javelin throwers Ashish Yadav and T. Dharani Dharan, along with discus thrower Amanat Kamboj, secured places in the final of the respective events at the World Athletics Under 20 Championships in Eugene, USA. The finals will be played on Sunday. And that is the end of this news bulletin.

This is Akashvani, a review of today's Parliament proceedings read by Renuka. First from the Rajya Sabha, writer is Sanjeev Chopra of PTI. The Rajya Sabha today passed the Appropriation No. 3 Bill 2026, which authorizes the withdrawal of funds from the Consolidated Fund of India to cover excess expenditure of around 54,067 crore rupees incurred on certain services during the financial year ending on March 31, 2023. The bill was cleared with a voice vote by the Upper House after a brief discussion and returned to the Lok Sabha. Lok Sabha has already passed this bill on Tuesday. This completed the parliamentary process for passing the money bill. Replying to the debate on the bill, Finance Minister Nirmala Sitharaman said this is the demand for excess grant for expenditure undertaken in the financial year of 2022-23 on just two accounts. Explaining further on the demands, the Finance Minister said one excess demand arises from a particular court order that was on the Railway Ministry for 196.44 crore rupees. The second demand pertains to a larger amount of 53,871 crore rupees for repayment of the debt. Finance Minister said the nature of debt receipts is against the issuance of securities and therefore has no fiscal impact. Responding to the remarks made by a member representing Jammu and Kashmir J&K, the Minister said the centre will ensure that the people of J&K are supported and taken care of because we are all part of one country. Highlighting two things of very big significance that the government has done for the J&K, she said it was because the government strongly believes that abrogation of Article 370 also proves that J&K is an integral part of India, inclusive of those which are occupied by Pakistan illegally. She said that the entire salary and pension of J&K police, which is approximately 13,000 crore rupees, is being met by the government of India on an annual basis. The minister said that the union government has also helped restructure the entire debt of the union territory of J&K. Sitharaman informed the house that we paid back the entire debt of Ladakh and after having taken care of readjusting and restructured debt of Jammu and Kashmir. Also, for the financial year of 2024-25 and 25-26, an additional amount of 5,000 crore rupees each year has been given over and above the revised estimates of their budgets just to make sure the urgent requirements of the J&K administration are met and it is not left without supporting them. The Finance Minister pointed out that around 1,350 crore rupees has been given since 2021-22 to support hydel power projects of J&K. Besides, over 5,166 crore rupees was given to it under special assistance. She recalled that after the abrogation of Article 370 in 2019, J&K was under central administration until such time as the elected government came to power. She said the union government took a very liberal view because it genuinely wanted to get the financial health of J&K in order before the elected government came to power. Earlier, the House witnessed several disruptions as opposition members created uproar and repeated their demand for a statement from Home Minister Amit Shah on the issue of police action against protesting students at Jantar Mantar in New Delhi. The House witnessed two adjournments in the pre-lunch session and one in the post-lunch session. When the appropriation bill was taken up after lunch hour and the Congress and some opposition members staged walkout from the House over their demand for the Home Minister's statement in the House. The Upper House saw the first adjournment within half an hour of beginning of the day's proceedings due to slogan shouting by the opposition members. Soon after the listed papers were tabled, the Chairman Radhakrishnan proceeded with the zero hour, but the Congress members demanded that the leader of opposition Mallikarjun Kharge be allowed to speak. The Congress and other opposition members started shouting slogans on various issues, even as the chairman repeatedly asked them to return to their seats. As the chair allowed Kharge to speak, the Treasury bench members objected to it, forcing the chair to adjourn the proceedings till noon. When the House met at 12 noon and Chairman C.P. Radhakrishnan called for question hour, members of the opposition parties continued to raise slogans demanding the Home Minister's presence in the House. The chair repeatedly asked the protesting members not to shout and that they would be given a chance to put forth their views. The chairman then called the leader of opposition to speak. Amid the objections by the Treasury bench, Kharge said, "It's my right what to speak, when to speak, how to speak." He said this after Parliamentary Affairs Minister Kiran Rijiju cited rules to say that a member cannot repeat the same thing every day. He was referring to Kharge's demand that the Home Minister should speak in the

Sanjay Kumar Jha urged the government not to renew the 1996 Farakka Water Sharing Treaty with Bangladesh in its present form, which is expiring on 12th of December this year. He said that Bihar's long-term water security and developmental needs must be safeguarded before any fresh arrangement is finalized. And now a review of proceedings in the Lok Sabha. Writer is Anjali Ojha of PTI. Proceedings of Lok Sabha were disrupted once again on Thursday amid opposition protests over police action against students and other issues. The House witnessed its first adjournment shortly after meeting at 11 a.m. and proceeding remained stalled yet as a bill was passed in the post-lunch session before being adjourned for the day. Soon after the House met at 11 a.m, the House marked the anniversary of the bombings at Hiroshima and Nagasaki. Members stood in silence to pay tribute to the victims. Thereafter, opposition members started shouting slogans and demanding the presence of Home Minister Amit Shah in the House over the police action against student protesters on 20th of July in New Delhi. Some members were also seen displaying placards. As the din continued, Speaker Om Birla reminded members that the question hour is an important part of parliamentary proceedings and lamented that it has not been allowed to function even once since beginning of the monsoon session on July the 20th. He also accused the protesting members of lowering the dignity of the House by shouting slogans and inappropriately displaying placards. Amid the continued uproar, the proceedings were adjourned till 2 p.m. When the House met again at 2 p.m., it passed the Taxation and Other Laws Amendment Bill without a debate due to persistent sloganeering by the opposition members over a number of issues, including alleged theft of donations at the Ram Temple in Ayodhya. After the passage of the bill, through which the government also amended the Payment and Settlement Systems Act 2007, the House was adjourned for the day. The bill proposes to attract more foreign capital, promote manufacturing of domestic electronic goods, and make it easier for foreign cloud companies to use Indian data centers by providing process certainty. The bill also proposes to remove the linkage between the Payment and Settlement Systems Act and the Income Tax Act and give a legal ground to the government to modify the zero MDR framework on UPI and RuPay card transactions. At present, banks and payment system providers cannot directly or indirectly charge users for payment made through UPI and RuPay debit cards. The bill proposes to allow the central government to decide through notification which electronic payment modes of transactions must remain free. The Taxation and Other Laws Amendment Bill 2026 replaces the June 5th ordinance that provided IT exemption to income from interest income and capital gains made by FPIs from investment in G-Secs. The bill proposes to make it easier for fund managers to relocate to India but cutting down on the list of conditions that these funds will have to satisfy to ensure that their global income does not get taxed in India. To encourage domestic manufacturing by giving policy certainty, the bill extends till 2040-41 the income tax exemption currently available to foreign companies that engage a contract manufacturer in India for producing electronic goods indigenously. Specified electronic items mentioned in the bill include mobile phones, laptops, personal computers, tablets, servers, and their key parts and accessories. To support component supply for electronic factories, the bill proposes IT exemption for 15 years till 2040-41 to foreign companies that store components in customs warehouses to further supply them to a contract manufacturer in India. The bill also removes the approval and notification requirements for foreign cloud companies that use Indian data centers. It also proposes that Indian data centers be run on a leased basis rather than only under direct ownership. According to the Ministry of Finance, the proposals in the bill share a single purpose of making India a more attractive and predictable place for global capital, manufacturing and business to come here and stay. When the chair called RSP member N.K. Premchandran to move a statutory resolution disapproving the ordinance, he did not speak. The bill was then put to vote and passed by a voice vote without a debate. This is the seventh bill presented in the Lok Sabha during the ongoing session and the fifth one to be passed without a debate. The House had discussed the bill to amend anti-paper leak law for 10 hours. A bill to make insult to national song Vande Mataram a punishable offence was discussed briefly, with just two members participating in the debate.
Earlier in the day, Speaker Om Birla had adjourned the House.

House till 2 p.m. soon after it met due to persistent sloganeering by opposition members. Today was the 14th day when the House, which started on July the 20th, could not complete the question hour. So far, the Lok Sabha has passed 6 bills during the ongoing session, but the question hour could not be taken up. In a written reply in the House, Housing and Urban Affairs Minister Manohar Lal stated that according to the 2011 census, over 9.38 lakh people in urban areas were homeless, while 17.4% of the urban population lived in slums. The minister said a technical group constituted by the ministry had estimated the urban housing shortage at 1.878 crore houses at the beginning of the 12th five-year plan in 2012, with the shortage being highest among the economically weaker sections and lower income groups who are the main beneficiaries under the Pradhan Mantri Awas Yojana Urban. The minister said the Pradhan Mantri Awas Yojana Urban, which was launched in 2015, provides all weather pakka houses with basic civic amenities to the eligible urban beneficiaries. He said that under this scheme, 111.48 lakh houses have been sanctioned, whereas another 16.20 lakh houses sanctioned under PMAY Urban 2.0, which has been launched in September 2024 with the objective to support 1 crore additional eligible beneficiaries over 5 years. He said the scheme follows a demand-driven approach, under which states and union territories assess housing demand and submit proposals. The minister added that more than 2 crore houses are expected to be sanctioned under the two phases of the scheme, exceeding the assessed urban housing demand reported by the states and union territories. In another written reply in the House, Minister of State for Petroleum and Natural Gas Suresh Gopi said 28 hydrocarbon discoveries have been notified across the country during the last 3 years. He said newly discovered oil and natural gas fields undergo a series of technical and commercial evaluations before commercial production begins. These include appraisal drilling, reservoir studies, extended well testing, preparation of field development plans, obtaining statutory and environmental clearances, development drilling and installation of production facilities. The minister stated that the start of commercial production depends on the successful completion of these activities as well as the commercial viabilities of the discoveries. The minister said the government has introduced several policy measures to speed up exploration and production of oil and natural gas in the country, and the Union Cabinet has also approved the National Offshore Exploration Scheme under Samudra Manthan with a phase 1 outlay of over 84,000 crore rupees till 2030-31. In response to a question on Namami Gange, Minister of State for Jal Shakti Raj Bhushan Chaudhary said that under the Namami Gange mission, a sewage treatment capacity of 4,263 million litres per day has been created till June this year. Citing the Central Pollution Control Board's 2025 report on polluted river stretches, the minister said pollution levels in the main stem of the Ganga have improved in Uttarakhand and West Bengal, while partial improvement has been recorded in Uttar Pradesh. He added that biomonitoring carried out during 2024-25 found the biological water quality in the Ganga and its tributaries to be predominantly in the good to moderate category, indicating the river's ability to sustain aquatic life. The minister further stated that biodiversity conservation has been made an integral part of the Namami Gange program through scientific research, habitat restoration and species recovery. He said surveys covering about 7,680 kilometers of river stretches have documented over 3,000 crocodiles, and he said more than 2.05 crore fish seeds have been released into the Ganga and its tributaries. Meanwhile, replying to a question on impact of El Nino on hydropower, Minister of State of Power, Sripad Naik said the ministry has reviewed the likely impact. And that is the end of Parliament Review.

0: Protests over recruitment exam issues intensify in Jharkhand and Kerala. And in badminton, Tanvi Sharma, Ashmita Chaliha and Rakshita Ramraj enter women's singles quarterfinals at Korea Masters. And now the news in detail. The Union Cabinet today approved Gobardhan, the National Circular Bioenergy Scheme, with a total outlay of 23,731 crore rupees to boost clean energy and rural economy. Briefing media in New Delhi this afternoon, Information and Broadcasting Minister Ashwini Vaishnaw said the scheme will be implemented from 2026-27 to 2035-36 and establish compressed biogas as a major pillar of India's future energy mix.
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1: About 1.5 lakh jobs will be created by this program.
0: Mr. Vaishnaw said the Cabinet Committee on Economic Affairs has also approved the construction of 4-lane highway from Guwahati to Tezpur along the National Highway 15 in Assam.
2: Today's second major decision is related to an important highway project in Assam. It is the Baihata-Chariali-Tezpur 4-lane highway, stretching from Baihata-Chariali, located just outside Guwahati, to Tezpur. The highway will be 135 kilometers long, with an investment of approximately 8,970 crore rupees. It will also be connected to the Brahmaputra tunnel in the future.
1: आगे जाके ब्रह्मपुत्र टनल को भी ये जोड़ेगा.
0: On Cabinet's approval of Gobardhan scheme, Prime Minister Narendra Modi in a social media post said the decision is a vital step towards clean energy, rural prosperity and realizing the country's collective dream of becoming a self-reliant nation. Further, the Prime Minister highlighted the Guwahati-Tezpur corridor project in Assam will reduce travel time, improve road safety and ease congestion through major bypasses at various locations. The Parliament has passed the Appropriation No. 3 Bill 2026, with the Rajya Sabha returning the legislation to the Lok Sabha after a discussion. The Lok Sabha had already passed the bill. When the House assembled at 2:45 p.m. after the second adjournment, Finance Minister Nirmala Sitharaman moved the bill for consideration and return. Replying to the debate, Finance Minister Sitharaman said the government has sought approval for excess expenditure incurred during the financial year 2023. Referring to concerns raised by members regarding Jammu and Kashmir, Ms. Sitharaman assured the House that the government has extended substantial financial and administrative support to the Union Territory after the abrogation of Article 370 in 2019.
3: Article 370 getting abrogated also proves the point, since J&K is an integral part of India, inclusive of those which are occupied by Pakistan legally. We will ensure that the people of J&K are supported and taken care of, because we are all part of one country.
0: After completing the business, the Rajya Sabha was adjourned for the day. Earlier, both Houses of Parliament witnessed repeated adjournments following ruckus by opposition members over several issues, including the alleged police action during students' protest over NEET paper leak issue. Amid opposition's uproar, the Lok Sabha passed the Taxation and Other Laws Amendment Bill 2026 without any discussion. The legislation provides tax relief measures to support economy and boost foreign investment. Later, the lower house was also adjourned for the day. Our correspondent brings a report on today's proceedings in both houses of parliament.
4: While the Lok Sabha was adjourned twice, the Rajya Sabha faced three adjournments. Due to disruptions, Lok Sabha could not take up question hour and zero hour, while Rajya Sabha took it up for a brief period. Amid din, the Lok Sabha gave its nod to the Taxation and Other Laws Amendment Bill 2026. It seeks to amend the Payment and Settlement Systems Act 2007, the Income Tax Act 2025 and the Finance Act 2026. The Rajya Sabha approved the Appropriation No. 3 Bill 2026 after a discussion and and return it to the Lok Sabha. The government had sought over 54,000 crore rupees to meet certain excess expenditure. It will be

0: ऑन रीपेमेंट ऑफ डेट विद आनंद कुमार, अनुपम मिश्र, आकाशवाणी न्यूज दिल्ली।
1: Prime Minister Narendra Modi received a telephone call from his Israeli counterpart Benjamin Netanyahu today. During their conversation, the two leaders reviewed sustained progress in India-Israel special strategic partnership and reaffirmed their commitment to further strengthening the bilateral cooperation across various sectors for the mutual benefit of the two countries. Both leaders also exchanged views on the recent developments in West Asia. India today successfully test-fired the medium-range ballistic missile Agni-4 from the integrated test range at Chandipur in Odisha. The Defence Ministry said the launch validated all operational and technical parameters of the missile. The ministry added that the successful launch marks another milestone in strengthening the country's strategic deterrence capabilities. The Ministry of Electronics and Information Technology today continued questioning social media company Meta's visiting global team in New Delhi on whether the company is complying with the Indian laws. Official sources said platforms operating in India cannot function solely under US laws and that the discussions were aimed at understanding technical aspects of compliance. The sources said all platforms have a responsibility towards society and the law, like all institutions. The team also met Electronics and IT Minister Ashwini Vaishnaw today. This is the second round of questioning of Meta's global team by the government after Prime Minister Narendra Modi's Facebook post addressing students and youth and promising stringent action against examination paper leaks was restricted for about 5 hours on the platform. Meta later restored the post, attributing its removal to an error by AI-powered automated content filters, and apologized. This is Akashwani giving you the news. For quick news updates round the clock, follow us on our X handle at AIR News Alerts. And for details of these stories and more, log on to our website www.newsonair.gov.in and download the News on AIR app. Civil Aviation Minister K. Ram Mohan Naidu has debunked the claims stating that the government plans to blend ethanol with aviation turbine fuel are completely false and irresponsible. In a social media post, Mr. Naidu today said that there is no such proposal. He said ethanol and sustainable aviation fuel are entirely different and should not be conflated. Mr. Naidu said that sustainable aviation fuel is an internationally certified aviation fuel and adopted globally, which undergoes rigorous testing and meets stringent global safety standards. Meanwhile, Commerce and Industry Ministry in a statement refuted the claims in media that India is importing and intends to import large quantities of ethanol from the United States for fuel blending as baseless and factually incorrect. The ministry said ethanol used for fuel blending under the ethanol blended with petrol program is sourced entirely from domestic producers as per the domestic policy framework. Union Minister of New and Renewable Energy Prahlad Joshi today said that the PM Surya Ghar Muft Bijli Yojana has crossed 50 lakh beneficiary households in India. The minister was addressing the CII International Energy Conference and Exhibition in New Delhi.
2: Today, 1 lakh households are added under the scheme every 6 days. The pace of the installation has increased more than 3.2 times in just 9 months. And 19 lakh households are receiving zero electricity bill. More than 12 lakh households have earned 421 crore by selling the surplus electricity. The pace of the installation has increased more than 3.2 times in just 9 months.
1: In Jharkhand, the students' agitation over issue of irregularities in the Jharkhand Public Service Commission and Jharkhand Staff Selection Commission examinations entered its 13th day today. The matter triggered uproar both inside and outside the Jharkhand Assembly on the opening day of the monsoon session. Our correspondent has filed this report.
3: The students' agitation over the alleged irregularities in the JPSC and JSSC examinations and their demand for greater transparency has reached a crucial stage. On the directions of Chief Minister Hemant Soren, a committee comprising four ministers has been constituted to hold talks with the agitating students. Once the protesting students camping at the Jaipal Singh Munda Stadium in Ranchi have announced an 8-member delegation to represent them. Meanwhile, the issue dominated the political discourse both inside and outside the Jharkhand Assembly today. today. Led by leader of opposition Babulal Marandi, BJP and NDA legislators staged a protest demanding a CBI inquiry into the alleged irregularity. On the other hand, Minister

0: Dhruva Kumaran and Rural Development Minister Deepika Pandey Singh said that the proposed dialogue with the students would be conducted in a transparent manner and the demand for a CBI inquiry would also be considered. Mahvish Rahman, Akashwani News, Ranchi.
1: In Kerala, a massive protest march organised by the Yuva Morcha in support of the Public Service Commission rank holders turned tense outside the secretariat in Thiruvananthapuram after police used water cannons to disperse the demonstrators. The march was held demanding justice for candidates who have not received appointment orders for the past 2 years, despite being included in PSC rank lists. The Bombay High Court today sentenced former Tehelka editor Tarun Tejpal to 10 years of rigorous imprisonment in the 2013 sexual assault case involving a former junior colleague. The court also imposed a fine of 10,21,000 rupees on him, which would be paid to the victim. A high-level meeting of BRICS industry and trade ministers began in Jaipur today under India's chairmanship. Union Commerce and Industry Minister Piyush Goyal is attending the meeting along with representatives of BRICS countries. Speaking to media at Jaipur Airport, Mr. Goyal said the meeting is significant ahead of the BRICS summit to be held in New Delhi in September under the chairmanship of Prime Minister Narendra Modi. Information and Broadcasting Secretary Chandra Kumar today announced that the BRICS Film Festival will be held alongside the International Film Festival of India in November this year. Mr. Kumar was speaking at the opening ceremony of the two-day BRICS Waves Bazaar in Mumbai. The event, being held under India's BRICS presidency, brings together over 500 delegates from BRICS members and partners from 21 countries with an aim to create stronger pathways for collaboration across sectors. Benchmark domestic equity indices ended in positive zone for the second straight session today. The Sensex gained 374 points to close at 78,955. The Nifty rose marginally by 11 points to settle at 24,636. The India Meteorological Department has forecast very heavy rainfall along with thunderstorms, gusty winds and lightning over Madhya Pradesh, Rajasthan, Kerala, Mahe, Odisha and coastal and south interior Karnataka tomorrow. Meanwhile, Delhi, Himachal Pradesh and West Madhya Pradesh are also likely to witness heavy rainfall tomorrow. On to sports. In badminton, India's Tanvi Sharma, Ashmita Chaliha and Rakshita Ramraj have progressed to the women's singles quarterfinals at the Korea Masters in Assam. Tanvi defeated compatriot Shreyansi Valishetty in the pre-quarterfinals. Ashmita beat home favourite Kim Min-ji, while Rakshita overpowered Japan's Manami Suizu. In the men's doubles pre-quarterfinals, the Indian duo of Prithvi Krishnamurti Roy and Krishna Prasad Garga advanced to the last eight, defeating a South Korean pair. And now, before we end the bulletin, the headlines once again. Union Cabinet approves Gobardhan scheme to boost clean energy and rural economy. Also gives nod to four-lane highway project between Guwahati and Tezpur to enhance connectivity in Assam. Lok Sabha clears legislation providing tax relief measures to support economy and boost foreign investment. Prime Minister Narendra Modi and his Israeli counterpart Benjamin Netanyahu reaffirm commitment to deepen bilateral ties. India successfully test fires medium-range Agni-4 ballistic missile in Odisha. Centre rejects claims of ethanol blending in aviation turbine fuel. Student protests over recruitment exam issues intensify in Jharkhand and Kerala. And in badminton, Tanvi Sharma, Ashmita Chaliha and Rakshita Ramraj enter women's singles quarterfinals at Korea Masters. That is all in the news at 9. Good night.

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1: This is Akashvani. In the program Spotlight, now we bring a discussion on BRICS 2026, Strengthening Cooperation for a Resilient and Inclusive Future. The participants are Professor Anshu Joshi, International Affairs Expert, and Sonu Sood, Anchor.
2: In 2026, under India's chairship of BRICS grouping of emerging countries, several important meetings have taken place in the run-up to the BRICS summit of heads of state in September in New Delhi. These meetings pertain to different sectors of the economy and at different levels of leadership. To name a few, first meeting of BRICS Sherpas in February, BRICS foreign ministers meeting in May, BRICS energy ministers meeting in June, and the ongoing

0: BRICS Culture Working Group meeting in Bhopal, and the meeting of education ministers of the BRICS countries is also going on in Bhubaneswar to discuss this very exciting phase that the BRICS grouping is going through under the chairship of India. We have with us international affairs expert Professor Anshu Joshi. Professor Joshi, warm welcome to you on Akashvani.
1: Good evening, Sonuji. First and foremost, thank you so much for having me on this show to discuss, to share my thoughts on this very relevant topic related to we are hosting BRICS Summit this year.
0: Absolutely, Professor Joshi. This is the 20th anniversary of BRICS, and India is chairing the entire year's development, and sort of the climax will be, of course, the BRICS Summit of Heads of State in September. Can you tell us about the importance of the BRICS grouping of emerging countries, and also how do you assess the chairship of India of this very, very important series of meetings?
1: First and foremost, we all should understand that why BRICS is important in today's global politics. So to understand BRICS, it's an acronym of the member nations comprising Brazil, Russia, India, China, and South Africa. It's an intergovernmental organization of major emerging economies and developing nations from global south. And with latest developments, we can see that new members have been added to BRICS, and now it has 11 full members. So apart from Brazil, Russia, India, China, and South Africa, now we can see Egypt, Ethiopia, Iran, Saudi Arabia, and UAE and Indonesia as the latest members, full members of BRICS, and they represent a large share of the global population, economic output, and diversity in terms of their location. So they represent different continents that comprise global south. And apart from these full members, we also see partner countries comprising Belarus, Bolivia, Cuba, Nigeria, and Vietnam that are part of this BRICS bloc's partner framework. In 2001, BRICS got originated from Goldman Sachs concept, and then it transformed to BRIC, I should say, which started doing official summits in 2009. In 2011, South Africa joined BRIC, making it BRICS. And now I call it BRICS Plus. So with significant expansion in all these years, BRICS actually reflects the true face of Global South. And it has significant goals wherein its strategic focus aims to foster a multipolar global order, to enhance voice and agenda of Global South, to promote South-South cooperation, to promote infrastructural, economic, and all-round developments of the member nations. And it operates New Development Bank, which is NDB, to finance infrastructure, and it also promotes local currency usage for trade. So we see India's chairship this year, and it has been scheduling and hosting different meetings that started from the first Sherpa meeting in the month of February. And we can see that apart from the economic agenda, when we look at the core agenda of BRICS, for example, this year, India has kept the theme of resilience, innovation, cooperation, and sustainability. And with this theme, India actually wants to contribute to the core agenda of global governance reform that remains a prioritized agenda of the whole Global South, to promote counter-terrorism initiatives and activities, to promote regional as well as global peace and security, to ensure provide energy and health security for all the member nations, and people-centric partnerships so that, you know, we can expand educational exchanges, cultural exchanges, to promote digital public infrastructure sharing and wellness initiatives. And we have seen that in 2023, when India hosted G20 summit in New Delhi, without a single dissent, we came out with Delhi Declaration, and the whole world at that point in time acknowledged, accepted India's power, wherein it tries to create win-win situation, win-win relationships, and tries to come out with tangible outcomes.
0: Right.
1: So that's the core focus of India's chairship of this year's BRICS also. So,
0: in fact, what you said about the theme, building for resilience, innovation, cooperation, and sustainability, it becomes all the more relevant given the kind of geopolitical conflicts and global challenges the entire world is facing, and which probably have more implications for the developing world, would you say?
1: You are absolutely right. See, we are living in the times of flux, wherein we see clearly two, you know, open theaters of war. Russia-Ukraine war have completed 4 years, and if this was not enough, we can see a tense situation in West Asia.
0: Right.
1: And we also see a disruption in terms of energy supplies, wherein after Strait of Hormuz has been choked by Iran, it's like a big challenging situation for the entire world, including nations of Global South. So that's where, when we look at the core agenda of BRICS, it promotes multipolarity, it promotes global peace and security, and it also talks

0: विद लाइक वेर इन एवरीबडी कैन लिव हैप्पीली सर्वे भवन्तु सुखिनः.
1: Absolutely. So beautifully put, Professor Joshi. And if we talk about the meetings which are going on right now as we speak, the Education Minister's meeting is going on in Bhubaneswar, where Union Education Minister Prahlad Joshi is participating. And the Education Ministers from BRICS countries are there. And key priority areas are being discussed where cooperation can happen. Can you throw light on the major key priority areas that you see in the education sector where cooperation can help all the member countries?
0: Certainly, Sonu ji, and we must understand that education is a prioritized area for all these Global South nations and especially the member nations of BRICS. And most of these nations have faced the brunt of long-time colonial rule, and they all actually keep working towards progress with the help of technology and other initiatives in the sector of education.
1: Right.
0: In this regards, when we are hosting this year's BRICS summit, our Ministry of Education has scheduled education ministers meeting for BRICS member nations in Bhubaneswar, Odisha from 5th to 7th of August. And these meetings actually are aimed to bring together education ministers of the member nations of BRICS, senior officials also, and delegates from member nations. And when we look at the list of, you know, items to be discussed and to come out with tangible outcomes, they include but not limit to strengthening early childhood care and education. So a focus on primary and school education, then strengthening skill development and enhancing cooperation under BRICS TVT Cooperation Alliance, which is known as TCA, also to promote collaborative research, innovation and startups among by the member nations of BRICS, and how can all these nations can strengthen mutual recognition of qualifications and capacity building for academic leadership, which is very, very important.
1: So Bhopal is hosting the third BRICS Cultural Working Group meeting and the BRICS Culture Ministers meeting, and the four-day event will conclude on August 8th with the adoption of the BRICS Culture Ministers Declaration. How important you think cultural cooperation is among participating countries to really build on the bonhomie and the togetherness and make BRICS a more, cohesive kind of a grouping?
0: Sonu ji, that's very important. And culture is that cement that actually makes all of us come together and make a family, when India says Vasudhaiva Kutumbakam. So that's where it's the cultural connection. It's people to people ties that actually bring in the element of trust. And this trust then converts bilateral diplomatic relationships to strategic partnerships or fruitful partnerships. And that's where it's a delight to see that Madhya Pradesh government would be hosting the third BRICS Culture Working Group meeting. And it would be bringing together different delegates and Ministry of Culture from BRICS member nations and other partner countries to strengthen cultural cooperation among the nations and discuss issues such as heritage conservation, museums, cultural and creative industries, capacity building and promoting people-to-people exchanges. And we can see that most of the member nations of BRICS have civilizational connects with each other. For example, the kind of civilizational connects India had with countries like China and Russia and Indonesia and other member nations. And that's where we can see that this cultural cooperation actually not only promotes people-to-people contacts, but it also strengthens government-to-government ties to come up with such kind of agreements and plans that then can help these nations in growing economically and in terms of science and technology and in different sectors.
1: Yes.
0: So that's where this meeting is very, very important. And I hope that this meeting also would come out with some tangible outcomes and agreements which will be announced during the final summit program.
1: So you feel that some of these announcements might pertain to enhancing cross-border tourism among these, you know, several countries which are part of BRICS?
0: Definitely. Tourism is another very important sector in which most of these nations of Global South have been working meticulously, and there are nations whose economies are largely dependent on the sector of tourism. And that's where when the member nations come together and cooperate, a win-win situation could be created with the help of resilient technologies, innovative technologies and innovation, with the help of new technologies, cooperation, promoting, you know, people-to-people contacts, and then coming up with newer strategies to promote this particular area, not only among member nations, but in Global South and beyond.
1: So, Professor Joshi, it's an emerging economies grouping, BRICS. But within the emerging economies, how do you see the place of India, which is, you know, being acknowledged as the

0: fastest growing major economy of the world. So how do you see India assuming the leadership role in BRICS?
1: When we talk about not only the member nations of BRICS or BRICS as an organization, when we look at the overall picture of Global South and agenda of Global South and South-South cooperation as a tool to promote the agenda of Global South, which is about providing leadership positions to Global South nations in the world, which is to foster economic cooperation so that the countries that still stand on the place wherein they need funding and financial help to grow can be taken care of, and to promote sustainable development and also to contribute to the agenda of climate change containment. And that's where we can see a parity. So there are nations which have become faster or fastest growing economies, for example, India. And that's where India has, it's been acknowledged for not only absorbing the shocks that keep coming from different, you know, events and whatever is happening in global politics. India has also used its, you know, power of manufacturing, its youth population, the kind of geostrategic location we have, and the kind of facilities we can provide to other nations to come and invest into us so that then, you know, we can co-manufacture, collaborate and come out with a win-win situation. So that's where India is promoting symbiotic relationships. There are nations that pertain to continents like Latin America and Africa. They have ample natural resources, but when we look at their economic power, they still need handholding, they need financing, they need funding in terms of like growing, for example, in the sector of education, in the sector of healthcare, in digital technology and so on. That's where India bilaterally also is supporting, helping, collaborating with these nations. And it is also working to make BRICS as a such platform wherein all these nations can like shake hands with the other nation to create a symbiotic relationship. And that is what India has been working, especially from the platform of BRICS.
0: Thank you so much, Professor Joshi, for throwing light on the significance of India's chairship of BRICS and the ongoing BRICS crucial meetings on culture and education.
1: Thank you so much, Sonuji.
2: You were listening to a discussion on BRICS 2026, Strengthening Cooperation for a Resilient and Inclusive Future. The participants were Professor Anshu Joshi, international affairs expert, and Sonu Sood, anchor. 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
1: This is Akashvani. In the program Insights, now we bring a discussion on RBI's policy decisions and the outlook for the Indian economy. The participants are A.K. Bhattacharya, economic analyst, and Arjun J. Chaudhary, anchor.
2: I'm joined by Sri A.K. Bhattacharya, economic analyst, and today's topic of discussion is on the central bank, RBI's policy decisions, and the outlook for the Indian economy. AKB, as we fondly call him, good to have you on the program.
3: Thank you, Arjun, for having me here.
2: AKB, the repo rate has been left unchanged at 5.25% by the Monetary Policy Committee. They had a 3 days meeting under the RBI Governor Sanjay Malhotra. The meeting decided on leaving the repo rate unchanged at 5.25%. It was a neutral stance unanimously. What were the key reasons why the central bank took this decision?
3: Well, this decision was widely expected that there will be no increase or decrease in the repo rate, which is essentially the cost of money for the banks and the banking system. Now, the key reason why the RBI's Monetary Policy Committee decided to stay put at 5.25% and also maintain the neutral stance was that it decided to look through the broad uncertainties and the price pressures or the growth challenges that the economy may face in the coming few months. Its own assessment was very, very important here. Its own assessment was

0: that inflation rate for the full financial year in 26-27 should be around 5% for the full year. Now, this was a 10 basis points decline from what it had earlier projected in June policy. Similarly, on the GDP growth assessment, in June policy, it had projected an economic growth rate for the Indian economy at 6.6% for financial year 2026-27, but now it has raised it a bit to 6.7%. As you know that we are going through the challenges of facing up to an adverse weather situation, which may impact agricultural output. It may also affect rural economies' demand. At the same time, there is the geopolitical tensions. The West Asia crisis is not yet over, uncertain. Crude oil prices are going up and down. So it seems to me that the RBI has decided to stay put and look through this fluctuating environment and decided to bank on its own assessment that inflation rate will, after all, be lower than what was earlier estimated. And in any case, lower than the upper tolerance band of 6%, which is 5%. And growth will be higher than what it had earlier estimated and to be at 6.7%. Given this aspect in mind, it decided to stay put, and probably there may not be any further rate hike or rate hike speculation for the next couple of monetary policy reviews, which take place every 2 months.
1: AKB, typically the repo rate is the rate at which the commercial banks borrow from the central bank, and then they relend it to the retail borrowers. To what extent do you see the bank rate being affected as a result of the repo rate remaining unchanged? Because banks also looking at their own net interest income. Do you see those margins improving? And do you see the customers reeling as a result? Or do you see the banks also keeping the bank rate unchanged?
0: I don't see any immediate change in the bank rate, the rate at which the banks are relending their resources to of their various clients. I don't see any immediate impact. Even in the housing sector, I don't see any impact either way. And housing sector is the one sector which would have been impacted. But in the housing sector, there was this apprehension that the repo rate might go up. Now, if the repo rate had gone up, then the housing sector would have been immediately been impacted, because they are the spread, and the follow-through impact for the housing sector loans is very, very quick and sharp. But in the case of the corporate sector, the corporate credit, the banking sector, is I don't see any impact on either their margins or on their rate which they lend money to their clients.
1: So the repo rate is at 5.25%. That's remaining unchanged. You have the bank rate also unchanged at 5.5%. The SDF, the standing deposit facility, is at 5%. The marginal standing facility is also at 5%. What are these two rates and why is this equally important?
0: Well, they are important in the sense that they allow the RBI and the bank to monitor the flow of resources and also provide a kind of a supplementary support to the banking system. In a sense that if the repo rate is giving you an overall broad indication of at what level and what should be the level at which the banks can lend their resources at what rate, the margin standing facility and these facilities are essentially providing kind of a support system which would have changed if the repo rate would have gone up. They were also would have gone up. Instead of 5%, the bank rate would have gone up or similarly. So they are always in sync with the bank rate, both the marginal standing facility as well as the bank rate.
1: So now we know what the rate of borrowing is for the banks from the central bank. What about the reverse repo rate, where the central bank actually borrows from the commercial banks at 3.35%? How do you see that impacting deposits?
0: Well, that has also not changed. And the reverse repo rate is normally used to suck out liquidity, in a sense that if the banking system is flush with liquidity, then the reverse repo rate is used as an instrument and makes a little more attractive. So here also, the reverse repo rate and the repo rate, the gap has remained the same. So essentially, the entire instrument, the credit interest rate system, and nothing has changed. What has changed is the RBI Monetary Policy Committee's assessment of how the economy will fare and what kind of pressure the economy will face because of inflation. Just on the question of the retail inflation, the RBI's assessment is that actually the retail inflation in the second quarter, which is going to end in September end, should be only at around 4.7%, which is slightly higher than the lower band of the inflation rate target. So the target is 4%. So therefore, the quarter two prognosis is very positive, whereas in quarter three, which is the October, November, December, the RBI monetary policy feels that the inflation rate may just increase to 5.9%, which is almost close touching the upper tolerance band of 6%. But then in the fourth quarter, which is the last quarter, January, February, March of 2027, it is expected to come down to 5.5%. So therefore, the overall estimate is that the inflation rate will be 5% compared to the earlier estimate of 5.1% is, of course, will be higher than what was the inflation rate in the last year, which is 2025-26. But the Reserve Bank of India monetary policy members are of the view that given the growth trajectory of going the economy recording a growth rate of 6.7% for the current financial year, there is no need for the RBI to step in to cool down the economy a bit by raising the interest rate.
1: So the headline retail inflation estimate for the financial year is at 5%. You just explained that it's been revised from 5.1% to 5%. So there's a 10 basis point cut. And as a result, the real GDP has also gone up to 6.7% as opposed to 6.6%. Again, 10 basis point rise in what the expectations of GDP growth are, the gross domestic product. And when we talk about real GDP, we're taking into account growth, taking into account inflation as well. So instead of it being nominal, we're looking at real GDP growth. So how does that translate in terms of the growth in the overall economy in terms of sectoral growth?
0: Well, given the fact that the RBI believes that the inflation is caused mainly through supply side pressures, which means there are fears of supply side disruptions, which are essentially that if the crude oil or the food grain output is not good because of erratic monsoon, the El Nino effect, or the West Asian crisis deteriorates, so therefore the crude oil prices go up. So these are all the supply side pressures that may. So the RBI's assessment is that the inflation rate will remain at 5% for the full year, mainly because of supply side pressure. And it was unwilling to take any decision on a rate hike based on this assessment, that purely because there is no demand side pressure on inflation right now, it is mainly a supply side pressure, which can well be transitory and may even maybe temporary. For example, the rain situation improves in, let us say, in September, end of second half of August and the first half of September. It is possible that the impact on the food economy as well as in the rural economy is less adverse than what was earlier feared. It is possible that the West Asian crisis gets resolved much earlier than it is feared and that it might continue. So in those situations, the supply side pressures will go away and suddenly the inflation outlook will also get better. So therefore, given the fact that it is only the supply side pressure that is causing this inflation to go up, so the Reserve Bank of India's Monetary Policy Committee was of the view that it's probably wiser not to take any decision right now because these are supply side pressure and they may be a temporary pressure. So that is why, and particularly also in light that growth momentum has not yet been impacted adversely. So therefore, let the growth continue at its current momentum. Because remember, if you increase the repo rate, it will have an impact on the growth as well. And also, as I told you, that it will have an impact on the cost of money. And the corporates will have to borrow money at a higher rate. The housing sector, which is a big sector, will have to readjust to a higher cost of money for construction activities. So that is why RBI has taken a safe and a sensible policy stance of status quo for the moment and hoping that this inflation crisis, or not challenge, so to say, will be overcome without the need for any increase in the repo rate, at least in the current calendar year.
1: So the RBI Governor Sanjay Malhotra also spoke about the first quarter corporate results, especially in the manufacturing sector, and he linked it to private consumption and the rise in discretionary spending. How is that equally important when you're looking at gross domestic product growth?
0: Well, they both play a very important role. The consumption is a very, very important element in India's growth dynamics. Almost 55% of the economy is composed of consumption. So if the consumption impulses are still strong, private spending is going on. Investment engine has been kept going through the government expenditure. And if you look at the government data, the budgetary data for the first four months, you realize that the government's CapEx program has maintained a strong momentum. So investment has been kept going through the government. Consumption is going because the private spending is going on. Consumption is going on, which is why the RBI governor has come round to the view that probably there is need for, you know, greater clarity to emerge, particularly with regard to inflation path and its composition before he can take any further policy action.
1: AKB, we spoke about inflation and how supply side pressures, especially oil and food, is likely to come down if the geopolitical uncertainty and risks are managed globally. Core inflation has been deemed to be moderate. Why is that the case?
0: Well, that's because the core inflation does not include food and fuel. And if you take out food and fuel, the inflation is quite modest. So if you look at traditionally most central bankers' approach to inflation management policies, it is that if you look at the core inflation, which is without food and fuel, because food and fuel are seasonal and they fluctuate at a decent pace. And also they are prone to supply side pressures. So if you take food and fuel out, your core is fairly moderate. If you take out gold and jewelry, the core gets even more moderate. So therefore, the overall approach the RBI Monetary Policy Committee has been that since it is a supply pressure led inflation outlook, since the core inflation is moderate, and since even the core inflation has a good component of gold and jewelry that has given rise to the core, the RBI Monetary Policy Committee has decided to stay put with the current repo rate.
1: Well, thank you so much, AKB, for being with us on this program and talking to us in the most simplistic terms what the RBI policy decisions are and the outlook for the Indian economy as per RBI Governor Sanjay Malhotra. Thank you so much, Shri AK Bhattacharya, for being with us on this program.
2: 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The participants were AK Bhattacharya, economic analyst, and Arjun J. Chaudhary, anchor. This program was produced and presented by the News Services Division of Akashvani. 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
3: Insights. नमस्कार, आकाशवाणी समाचार के साथ मैं जया भारती। केंद्रीय मंत्रिमंडल ने आज 23,731 करोड़ रुपए के कुल परिव्यय के साथ राष्ट्रीय चक्रीय जैव ऊर्जा योजना गोवर्धन को मंजूरी दे दी है। मंत्रिमंडल की 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और रोजगार सृजित करना है।
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5: 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Briefing media in New Delhi this afternoon, Information and Broadcasting Minister Ashwini Vaishnaw said the scheme will be implemented from 2026-27 to 2035-36 and establish compressed biogas as a major pillar of India's future energy mix.
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6: About 1.5 lakh jobs will be created by this program.
5: Mr. Bashnu said the Cabinet Committee on Economic Affairs has also approved the construction of 4-lane highway from Guwahati to Tezpur along the National Highway 15 in Assam. On Cabinet's approval of Gobardhan scheme, Prime Minister Narendra Modi in a social media post said the decision is a vital step towards clean energy, rural prosperity and realizing the country's collective dream of becoming a self-reliant nation. Further, the Prime Minister highlighted the Guwahati-Tezpur corridor project in Assam will reduce travel time, improve road safety and ease congestion through major bypasses at various locations. The Parliament has passed the Appropriation No. 3 Bill 2026 with the Rajya Sabha returning the legislation to the Lok Sabha after a discussion. The Lok Sabha had already passed the bill when the House assembled at 2:45 p.m. After the second adjournment, Finance Minister Nirmala Sitharaman moved the bill for consideration and return. Replying to the debate, Finance Minister Sitharaman said the government has sought approval for excess expenditure incurred during the financial year 2020. After completing the business, the Rajya Sabha was adjourned for the day. Earlier, both Houses of Parliament witnessed repeated adjournments following a ruckus by opposition members over several issues. Amid opposition's uproar, the Lok Sabha passed the Taxation and Other Laws Amendment Bill 2026 without any discussion. The legislation provides tax relief measures to support economy and boost foreign investment. Later, the lower house was also adjourned for the day. Prime Minister Narendra Modi received a telephone call from his Israeli counterpart Benjamin Netanyahu today. During their conversation, the two leaders reviewed sustained progress in India-Israel Special Strategic Partnership and reaffirmed their commitment to further strengthening the bilateral cooperation across various sectors for the mutual benefit of the two countries. Both leaders also exchanged views on the recent developments in West Asia. India today successfully test-fired the medium-range ballistic missile Agni-4 from the integrated test range at Chandipur in Odisha. The Defence Ministry said the launch validated all operational and technical parameters of the missile. The ministry added that the successful launch marks another milestone in strengthening the country's strategic deterrence capabilities. Civil Aviation Minister K. Ram Mohan Naidu has debunked the claims, stating that the government plans to blend ethanol with aviation turbine fuel are completely false and irresponsible. In a social media post, Mr. Naidu today said that there is no such proposal. In Jharkhand, the students' agitation over issue of irregularities in the Jharkhand Public Service Commission and Jharkhand Staff Selection Commission examinations entered its 13th day today. The matter triggered uproar both inside and outside the Jharkhand Assembly on the opening day of the monsoon session. In badminton, India's Tanvi Sharma, Ashmita Chaliha and Rakshita Ramraj have progressed to the women's singles quarterfinals at the Korea Masters in Assam. Tanvi defeated compatriot Shreyansi Valishetty in the pre-quarterfinals. And that is the end of this news bulletin.

Good evening. This is Akashvani. I'm Renuka with World News. The headlines. India and Israel reaffirm their commitment to further strengthening bilateral cooperation, review progress in special strategic partnership. India successfully test fires medium-range Agni-4 ballistic missile in Odisha. Iran and Oman reach an understanding to reopen Strait of Hormuz for 60 days. Presidential election in Bangladesh to be held on 20th of this month. Ukraine intensifies strikes on Russia, hits two oil refineries. And three Indian shuttlers enter women's single quarterfinals of Korea Masters in Assen. Prime Minister Narendra Modi and his Israeli counterpart Benjamin Netanyahu today reviewed sustained progress in India-Israel Special Strategic Partnership and reaffirmed their commitment to further strengthening the bilateral cooperation across various sectors for the mutual benefit of the two countries. Mr. Modi received a telephone call from Mr. Netanyahu today. Both leaders also exchanged views on the recent developments in West Asia. India today successfully test-fired the medium-range ballistic missile Agni-4 from the integrated test range at Chandipur in Odisha. The Defence Ministry said the launch validated all operational and technical parameters of the missile. The ministry added that the successful launch marks another milestone in strengthening the country's strategic

Following the agreement's approval, the United States and Iran will return to their peace memorandum of understanding, MOU, and working in proposal on reopening and safe navigation of commercial shipping through the strait. Israeli military has said that two of its soldiers were killed and four others injured in an explosion during a security operation in southern Lebanon. The cause of the explosion is still under investigation, and it remains unclear whether the explosive device was planted before or after the June ceasefire. Initially, the Israeli military described the incident as a ceasefire violation by Hezbollah and responded with a series of airstrikes in southern Lebanon. However, Israeli Defense Minister Israel Katz later issued a statement mourning the soldiers without blaming Hezbollah. Meanwhile, Lebanon's health ministry said an Israeli airstrike on the southern town of Tibnin killed one person and injured 12 others. The government today said that 16 Indian nationals, including 10 seafarers, have lost their lives in West Asia and 75 Indians have been injured since the outbreak of conflict in the region. In a written reply in the Rajya Sabha, Minister of State for External Affairs Kirti Vardhan Singh said the government extended all possible assistance to the families of the deceased Indian nationals for the early repatriation of the mortal remains to India in coordination with the host governments. Widening use of security powers by Pakistani forces has increased human rights concerns in Pakistan-occupied Jammu and Kashmir, POJK. Over the past decade, the Office of the United Nations High Commissioner for Human Rights and several other international organizations have repeatedly raised concerns over enforced disappearances, excessive use of force, restrictions on freedom of expression, and lack of accountability in the occupied territory. On July the 27th, the first day of local elections in POJK, violent clashes broke out in Rawalkot with the Joint Awami Action Committee JAAC alleging that Pakistani security forces used live ammunition against protesters, resulting in several deaths and injuries. This is Akashvani. 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We bring you the top international news and updates from around the globe. Bangladesh Election Commission today announced that presidential election will be held on 20th of this month. The presidential elections were necessitated after Mohammad Shahabuddin resigned from the post on July the 24th, 2 years ahead of the end of his tenure. According to the schedule, nomination papers must be submitted at the office of the Chief Election Commissioner between 10 a.m. and 4 p.m. on 13th of August. The scrutiny of nomination papers will be held on 16th of August. The last date for withdrawal of candidature is 18th of August. Ukraine has carried out one of its largest long-range drone operations targeting Russian oil infrastructure deep inside the country. President Volodymyr Zelensky said Ukrainian forces struck oil refineries in Russia's Bashkortostan and Yaroslavl regions. In Yaroslavl, thick black smoke was seen rising over the city after the attack. The regional governor described it as the largest ever drone assault on the region, saying 93 drones were destroyed, but falling debris hit oil storage tanks. Russia's defense ministry claimed its air defense systems intercepted and destroyed 605 Ukrainian drones across multiple regions. Authorities said 3 people were killed in the attacks. India and Russia reaffirmed their commitment to enhance mutual trust and advance defense, industrial and technological cooperation during the ongoing 5th India-Russia Army Land System Subgroup ALSSG meeting being held in New Delhi. The four-day engagement being held under the aegis of the India-Russia Intergovernmental Commission on Military and Military Technical Cooperation aims to further strengthen the long-standing bilateral defense partnership between the two nations. In a social media post, Indian Army's Additional Directorate General of Public Information said both sides reaffirmed their commitment to enhancing mutual trust and advancing defense, industrial and technological cooperation. Last month, during the 14th meeting of the India-Russia Joint Working Group on Counterterrorism, CT, held in New Delhi, India and Russia shared their experiences in counterterrorism and agreed to enhance cooperation to address challenges of violent extremism, radicalization, terror financing.
India and Singapore today reviewed the progress of bilateral cooperation under the

8 areas outlined by the roadmap for India-Singapore Comprehensive Strategic Partnership. The 19th round of India-Singapore Foreign Office consultations was held in New Delhi. The meeting was co-chaired by Secretary East Rudrendra Tandon and Permanent Secretary Policy, Ministry of Foreign Affairs, Singapore, Luke Goh. Both the sides also exchanged views on regional and global developments. Japan today launched a strong protest with South Korea after the South Korean Navy carried out a regular military exercise near disputed islets in the Sea of Japan. Masaki Kanai, Director General of the Japanese Foreign Ministry, Asian and Oceanian Affairs Bureau, launched a strong protest with the South Korean Embassy in Tokyo and renewed Japan's territorial claim on Dokdo. The disputed islets are known as Dokdo in South Korea, while they are called Takeshima in Japan. On Thursday, the South Korean Navy carried out defense drills near the country's islets of Dokdo, the first such exercise in 2026. In badminton, India's Tanvi Sharma, Ashmita Chaliha and Rakshita Ramraj have progressed to the women's singles quarterfinals at the Korea Masters in Assen. Tanvi continued her impressive run by defeating her compatriot Shriyanshi Balishetty 21-16, 17-21, 21-13 in the pre-quarterfinals. Ashmita beat home favourite Kim Min-ji 21-17, 21-6, while Rakshita defeated Japan's Manami Suizu 22-20, 21-10. And now, before we close, here are the highlights of the bulletin. India and Israel reaffirmed their commitment to further strengthening bilateral cooperation, review progress and special strategic partnership. India successfully test-fires medium-range Agni-4 ballistic missile in Odisha. Iran and Oman reach an understanding to reopen Strait of Hormuz for 60 days. Presidential election in Bangladesh to be held on 20th of this month. Ukraine intensifies strikes on Russia, hits two oil refineries. And three Indian shuttlers enter women's single quarterfinals of Korea Masters in Assen. That concludes tonight's World News Bulletin. For more updates, stay tuned to Akashvani. Good night.

Finance Minister Seetharaman said the government has sought approval for excess expenditure incurred during the financial year 2023. After completing the business, the Rajya Sabha was adjourned for the day. Earlier, both houses of parliament witnessed repeated adjournments following ruckus by opposition members over several issues. Amid opposition's uproar, the Lok Sabha passed the Taxation and Other Laws Amendment Bill 2026 without any discussion. The legislation provides tax relief measures to support economy and boost foreign investment. Later, the lower house was also adjourned for the day. Prime Minister Narendra Modi received a telephone call from his Israeli counterpart Benjamin Netanyahu today. During their conversation, the two leaders reviewed sustained progress in India-Israel Special Strategic Partnership and reaffirmed their commitment to further strengthening the bilateral cooperation across various sectors for the mutual benefit of the two countries. Both the leaders also exchanged views on the recent developments in West Asia. Prime Minister Narendra Modi has urged every citizen to celebrate National Handloom Day tomorrow with enthusiasm and joy. Sharing a video message, Mr. Modi said that on August 7, 1905, the Swadeshi movement was launched as part of India's struggle for independence, and people from all walks of life united and fought a historic battle against British rule. He encouraged people to support poor weaving families and artisans who create fabrics with their own hands. Further, the Prime Minister highlighted the importance of strengthening these small and economically disadvantaged weaving families to build a self-reliant country. Mr. Modi also appealed to the countrymen to purchase at least one handloom product, make a video about it, and share it across the country and the world so that the skill and craftsmanship of India's artisans receive global recognition. The National Handloom Day is observed every year on 7th of August to commemorate the Swadeshi movement launched on the same day in 1905. Civil Aviation Minister K. Ram Mohan Naidu has debunked the claim stating that the government plans to blend ethanol with aviation turbine fuel ATF are completely false and irresponsible. He said ethanol and sustainable aviation fuel are entirely different and should not be conflated. And that is the end of this news bulletin.

0: interest rates at I think 5.25%, what is called repo rate. Now RBI governor himself raised this concern that the inflationary headwinds are there, still there, because of global uncertainties and also because of some deficit that could be there in the monsoon rains. So those concerns are there. Today's movement, I don't think it could be a shuffling, reshuffling of the portfolio. Some profit booking might be there. But I don't think it has got much to do with the policy, so to speak.
1: आपने भारतीय रिजर्व बैंक के गवर्नर की चर्चा की. एक खबर है FCNR से जुड़ी हुई, साथ ही रुपए से जुड़ी हुई. पहले श्रोताओं को हम उसकी जानकारी देना चाहेंगे. भारतीय रिजर्व बैंक के गवर्नर संजय मल्होत्रा ने 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
2: The conflict de-escalates, it is quite possible that the rupee may strengthen. 1 month or so it has strengthened from 97 levels now to, and our policy has always been that the markets determine prices, level and the band. We don't pursue, we only intervene in case there is an excessive volatility, there are speculative pressures that are getting built in. And it will be our endeavor that trajectory for rupee remains orderly and there is no disruptive movement or there is no expectation, self-fulfilling expectations getting built into the exchange rate.
3: Well, speaking about the rupee versus the dollar, and of course the RBI governor, Sanjay Malhotra ji, speaking about FCNR deposits actually have gone up. But the valuation of all major currencies are being hit against the US dollar index, which is at 99.77. Oil prices is something that is being cited as the reason behind inflation, not just now, but for the entire financial year as well. So how do you see, you know, imports impacting how the dollar is priced against the rupee? And for that matter, any major currency, you also have other imports like precious metals on which it's already taxed, but crude oil, the prices have been going up substantially. If you look at Brent crude and the West Texas Intermediate, if you look at these price levels.
0: Well, it had gone up, but the good thing is that the matter of relief, the West Asia crisis seems to be coming to an end. Let's hope it this time around, the whatever is being said is implemented, comes into implementation stage. These parties in the war, they realize the importance of peace in that region. And as a result of which, the crude prices have already corrected substantially from as high as $120 per barrel to something like 80. And it might even come down after it's announced, the peace deal is announced. And the Hormuz, Strait of Hormuz is thrown open again to regular traffic. So once this happens, we would see crude oil prices correcting further down, which is a good news for us and good news for our forex market. And it would provide much more stability to rupee versus dollar or for any other currency.
3: So you expect that there would actually be another peace deal, something that would be an improvement on the MOU which has been signed earlier?
0: Well, it's on. If you see last 2-3 days, the talks are on. Now to this peace deal, Oman, UAE, all these countries, they are major stakeholders, and hectic parleys are going on, and we expect, that's why the markets are reacting, the crude is reacting in the last few days downward. And that is why going forward, you might even ask me this question about gold. That's why gold has gone up today, because the inflationary pressure, at least the inflationary prospects, look good if

0: 3,598 करोड़ रुपए दर्ज किया गया।
1: In more earnings reports, Trent Limited today reported its financial results for the first quarter of the current fiscal year. The company's consolidated revenue from operations rose around 18% year-on-year to 5,755 crore rupees. The firm's consolidated net profit attributable to the equity holder of the company rose over 20.7% to 519 crore rupees on an annual basis.
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1: Lok Sabha has passed the Taxation and Other Laws Amendment Bill 2026. The bill seeks to amend the Payment and Settlement Systems Act 2007, the Income Tax Act 2025 and the Finance Act 2026. The bill will replace the Income Tax Amendment Ordinance 2026, which was promulgated on the 5th of June this year. The ordinance was promulgated with the objective of mitigating the impact of external economic shocks, ensuring stability in the domestic economy and supporting key sectors affected by the prevailing global conditions by amending certain provisions of the Act. Union Finance Minister Nirmala Sitharaman moved the bill. The bill further exempts foreign institutional investors and the Bank for International Settlements from paying income tax on interest earned on investments in government securities. Your brief comment on the bill that has been passed in the Lok Sabha.
2: Well, the ordinance was already there. We already had the ordinance. So the ordinance has to be converted into a law. And one of the important, because this combines a few acts together. And one of the important provisions, which is now in the form of a law now, the bill, it relates to the exemptions to the foreign institutions to give exemption from to foreign institutions from paying income tax, that they invest on when they invest in government securities, the interest that they earn in government securities would now be exempted from income tax. That was already there in the ordinance. It's an enabling law which has come into force, which is a good sign, and that you can see the results. As Governor Sanjay Malhotra has already pointed out, the entire intervention in the form of FCNR new regime, which has been enforced, has resulted into the rupee finding stability in the forex market.
0: आइए आगे बढ़ें, नजर डालें भारत से बाहर के शेयर बाजारों पर। सबसे पहले एशिया के कुछ प्रमुख शेयर बाजार। दक्षिण कोरिया का कोस्पी आज बिकवाली के दबाव में 4.6% लुढ़क गया। जापान के निकेई 225 सूचकांक में 0.9% से अधिक की गिरावट देखने को मिली।
1: 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So the trading had to be suspended as a result. What's happening in South Korea right now? You have some of the top companies which are listed on the exchange, like Samsung and LG. Why is this happening to South Korea?
2: Well, the Korean market is behaving in a very crazy manner and is largely driven by the AI play. Samsung's and the other chip makers are listed there, and you know, it's a flip-flop kind of a thing. Huge trillions of investment has been made into the AI different value chain, in the value chain of AI, and one of the important components of the value chain relate to chips and the semiconductors, and Korean companies have been in the forefront. Now what has happened is, the investors at times feel cagey about it, whether

This is Akashvani, the news read by Renuka. The Union Cabinet yesterday approved Gobardhan, the National Circular Bioenergy Scheme, with a total outlay of 23,731 crore rupees to boost clean energy and rural economy. Briefing media in New Delhi, Information and Broadcasting Minister Ashwini Vaishnaw said the scheme will be implemented from 2026-27 to 2035-36 and establish compressed biogas as a major pillar of India's future energy mix. Mr. Vaishnaw said the Cabinet Committee on Economic Affairs has also approved the construction of four-lane highway from Guwahati to Tezpur along the National Highway 15 in Assam. On Cabinet's approval of Gobardhan scheme, Prime Minister Narendra Modi in a social media post said the decision is a vital step towards clean energy, rural prosperity and realizing the country's collective dream of becoming a self-reliant nation. Further, the Prime Minister highlighted the Guwahati-Tezpur corridor project in Assam will reduce travel time, improve road safety and ease congestion through major bypasses at various locations. Prime Minister Narendra Modi received a telephone call from his Israeli counterpart Benjamin Netanyahu yesterday. During their conversation, the two leaders reviewed sustained progress in India-Israel special strategic partnership and reaffirmed their commitment to further strengthening the bilateral cooperation across various sectors for the mutual benefit of the two countries. Both leaders also exchanged views on the recent developments in West Asia. India has successfully test-fired the medium-range ballistic missile Agni-4 from the integrated test range at Chandipur in Odisha. The Defence Ministry said the launch validated all operational and technical parameters of the missile. The ministry added that the successful launch marks another milestone in strengthening the country's strategic deterrence capabilities. Defence Minister Rajnath Singh congratulated the Strategic Forces Command and DRDO on the successful mission. Civil Aviation Minister K. Ram Mohan Naidu has debunked the claim stating that the government plans to blend ethanol with aviation turbine fuel ATF are completely false and irresponsible. In a social media post, Mr. Naidu today said that there is no such proposal. He said ethanol and sustainable aviation fuel, SAF, are entirely different and should not be conflated. Meanwhile, Commerce and Industry Ministry in a statement refuted the claims in media that India is importing and intends to import large quantities of ethanol from the United States for fuel blending.

as baseless and factually incorrect. Expressing serious concern regarding the suffering of patients across Maharashtra, the Bombay High Court has directed resident doctors to immediately call off their strike. The court had taken Suomoto cognizance of the strike called by resident doctors to protest against the registration of homeopaths under the Maharashtra Medical Council and prescribe allopathic medicines, emphasizing that the court does not want a single person to lose his or her life amid the strike. The court yesterday warned the residents that their wages may be stopped if they fail to report back to work immediately. The bench of Acting Chief Justice Ravindra Ghuge and Justice Gautam Ankhad noted that it may be a legal right of every person to agitate for their rights, but not at the cost of patients. Pursuant to the court's remarks, Indian Medical Association Senior Counsel S.U. Kamdar and President of Maharashtra Association of Resident Doctors, Dr. Atharva Shinde, agreed that the strike would be called off. While being informed that a petition challenging the registration of eligible homeopaths will with the Maharashtra Medical Council is still pending, the High Court said the concerned bench shall hear the matter and decide it expeditiously. Bullying in Arunachal Pradesh's Siang district is set to host the Asian Rafting Championship 2026 in October. Chief Minister Pema Khandu and Panchayati Raj and Rural Development Minister Ojing Tasing, the MLA of Bulang, held separate high-level meetings with key sports administrators to review preparations for the upcoming tournament to be held between October the 5th and 9th. And that is the end of this news bulletin.

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1: 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Briefing media in New Delhi, Information and Broadcasting Minister Ashwini Vaishnav said the scheme will be implemented from 2026-27 to 2035-36 and establish compressed biogas as a major pillar of India's future energy mix. Mr. Vaishnav said the Cabinet Committee on Economic Affairs has also approved the construction of 4-lane highway from Guwahati to Tezpur along the National Highway 15 in Assam. On Cabinet's approval of Gobardhan scheme, Prime Minister Narendra Modi in a social media post said the decision is a vital step towards clean energy, rural prosperity and realizing the country's collective dream of becoming a self-reliant nation. Further, the Prime Minister highlighted the Guwahati-Tezpur corridor project in Assam will reduce travel time, improve road safety and ease congestion through major bypasses at various locations. Government has said that 16 Indian nationals, including 10 seafarers, have lost their lives in West Asia and 75 Indians have been injured since the outbreak of conflict in the region. In a written reply in Rajya Sabha, Minister of State for External Affairs, Kirti Vardhan Singh, said government extended all possible assistance to the families of the deceased Indian nationals for early repatriation of the mortal remains to India, in coordination with the host governments. The injured Indian national received medical treatment in local hospitals. In all cases involving war zero incidents under the DGMA Welfare Scheme or Seafarers Welfare Fund Society, an ex gratia compensation of 10 lakh rupees is provided. The amount is disbursed by the government expeditiously to the next of kin of the affected seafarers following due diligence and verification. The centre has notified the implementation of the readjustment of representation of scheduled tribes in assembly constituencies of the State of Goa Act 2025, paving the way for reservation of assembly seats for scheduled tribes in Goa. According to the notification published in the Gazette of India, the act came into force today, fulfilling a long-pending demand of the state's tribal communities and enabling the process of constituency readjustment and reservation. Civil Aviation Minister K. Ram Mohan Naidu Kinjapuru yesterday reviewed the progress of Akasa Air and Alliance Air with their senior leadership teams. In a social media post, the minister said India's civil aviation sector continues to expand under Prime Minister Narendra Modi's Udaan vision, with one new airport being added every 45 days and rising passenger demand making the country one of the world's most promising aviation markets. Mr. Naidu said the periodic review meetings aim to encourage airlines to expand fleet capacity, optimize operations, and further enhance safety standards. He also emphasized the need to strengthen grievance redressal mechanisms with a passenger-centric approach to improve the overall passenger experience. Expressing serious concern regarding the suffering of patients across Maharashtra, the Bombay High Court has redirected resident doctors to immediately call off their strike. The court had taken suo motu cognizance of the strike called by resident doctors to protest against the registration.

of homeopaths under the Maharashtra Medical Council and prescribe allopathic medicines, emphasizing that the court does not want a single person to lose his or her life amid the strike. The court yesterday warned the residents that their wages may be stopped if they fail to report back to work immediately. Pursuant to the court's remarks, the Indian Medical Association and Maharashtra Association of Resident Doctors have agreed the strike would be called off. While being informed that the petition challenging the registration of eligible homeopaths with the Maharashtra Medical Council is still pending, the High Court said the concerned bench shall hear the matter and decide it expeditiously. Bowling in Arunachal Pradesh Siang District is set to host the Asian Rafting Championships 2026 in October. Chief Minister Pema Khandu and Panchayati Raj and Rural Development Minister Ojing Ta Singh, the MLA of Bowling, held separate high meeting with key sports administrators to review preparations for the upcoming tournaments to be held between October 5 and 9. The 5-day international event will see Asia's top paddlers compete on the Siang River, a tributary of the Siang River, flowing through the Siang Valley in Bowling. And that is the end of this news bulletin.

दिस इज आकाशवाणी द न्यूज रेड बाय तन्वी गुप्ता। The Union Cabinet yesterday approved Gobardhan, the National Circular Bioenergy Scheme, with a total outlay of 23,731 crore rupees to boost clean energy and rural economy. Briefing media in New Delhi, Information and Broadcasting Minister Ashwini Vaishnaw said the scheme will be implemented from 2026 to 27 to 2035-36 and establish compressed biogas as a major pillar of India's future energy mix. Mr. Vaishnaw said the Cabinet Committee on Economic Affairs has also approved the construction of 4-lane highway from Guwahati to Tezpur along the National Highway 15 in Assam. On Cabinet's approval of Gobardhan scheme, Prime Minister Narendra Modi in a social media post said the decision is a vital step towards clean energy, rural prosperity and realizing the country's collective dream of becoming a self-reliant nation. Further, the Prime Minister highlighted the Guwahati-Tezpur corridor project in Assam will reduce travel time, improve road safety and ease congestion through major bypasses at various locations. Prime Minister Narendra Modi has urged every citizen to celebrate National Handloom Day today with enthusiasm and joy. Sharing a video message, Mr. Modi said that on August 7, 1905, the Swadeshi movement was launched as part of India's struggle for independence, and people from all walks of life united and fought a historic battle against British rule. He encouraged people to support poor weaving families and artisans who create fabrics with their own hands. Mr. Modi also appealed to the countrymen to purchase at least one handloom product, make a video about it and share it across the country and the world. National Handloom Day is observed every year on the 7th of August to commemorate the Swadeshi movement launched on the same day in 1905. Commerce and Industry Ministry has refuted claims in media that India is importing and intends to import large quantities of ethanol from the United States for fuel blending as baseless and factually incorrect. In a statement, the ministry said that ethanol used for fuel blending under the Ethanol Blended with Petrol program is sourced entirely from domestic producers as per the domestic policy framework. It stressed that there is no import of ethanol for fuel blending from the US. The students' agitation over the alleged irregularities in the JPSC and JSSC examinations and their demand for greater transparency has reached a crucial stage. The state government has initiated efforts to break the deadlock. On the directions of Chief Minister Hemant Soren, a high-level committee comprising four ministers has been constituted to hold talks with the agitating students. In response, the protesting students camping at Jaipal Singh Munda Stadium in Ranchi have announced an 8-member delegation to represent them during the discussion with the ministers. Meanwhile, the issue dominated the political discourse both inside and outside the Jharkhand Assembly yesterday. Led by Leader of Opposition Babulal Marandi, BJP and NDA legislatures staged a protest demanding a CBI inquiry into the alleged irregularities. The Central Bureau of Investigation, CBI, has unearthed a syndicate involved in a sophisticated international tech support fraud and extortion racket operating through fake call centers and offices across Punjab and Delhi. The CBI conducted raids in the intervening night of 5th and 6th August at 10 locations across Punjab and Delhi, including a fake call center running at the premises of the main accused kingpin at Mohali, Punjab. As per the agency, the members of the syndicate targeted mainly USA nationals and posed online as representatives of Microsoft, financial institutions and law enforcement agencies. They deployed pop-ups on computer screens showing counterfeit Microsoft toll-free numbers that directly connected victims to fraudulent call centers run by the syndicate. The accused would then mislead the victims into transferring money under the guise of repairing their systems. Likewise, they falsely alleged that their targets were implicated in grave offenses such as child pornography, coercing them into making cryptocurrency ransom payments to cryptocurrency ATMs. On to the sports. Bullang in Arunachal Pradesh Siang district is set to host the Asian Rafting Championships 2026 in October. Chief Minister Pema Khandu and Panchayati Raj and Rural Development Minister Ojing Ta Singh, the MLA of Bullang, held separate high-level meetings with key sports administrators to review preparations for the upcoming tournament to be held between October 5 and 9. And that is the end of this news bulletin.

बाय तन्वी गुप्ता। Prime Minister Narendra Modi has urged every citizen to celebrate National Handloom Day today with enthusiasm and joy. Sharing a video message, Mr. Modi said that on August 7, 1905, the Swadeshi movement was launched as part of India's struggle for independence, and people from all walks of life united and fought a historic battle against British rule. He encouraged people to support poor weaving families and artisans who create fabrics with their own hands. Mr. Modi also appealed to the countrymen to purchase at least one handloom product, make a video about it and share it across the country and the world. National Handloom Day is observed every year on the 7th of August to commemorate the Swadeshi movement launched on the same day in 1905. The Union Cabinet yesterday approved Gobardhan, the National Circular Bioenergy Scheme, with a total outlay of 23,731 crore rupees to boost clean energy and rural economy. Briefing media in New Delhi, Information and Broadcasting Minister Ashwini Vaishnav said the scheme will be implemented from 2026-27 to 2035-36 and establish compressed biogas as a major pillar of India's future energy mix. Mr. Vaishnav said the Cabinet Committee on Economic Affairs has also approved the construction of four-lane highway from Guwahati to Tezpur along the National Highway 15 in Assam. On Cabinet's approval of Gobardhan scheme, Prime Minister Narendra Modi in a social media post said the decision is a vital step towards clean energy, rural prosperity and realizing the country's collective dream of becoming a self-reliant nation. Further, the Prime Minister highlighted the Guwahati-Tezpur corridor project in Assam will reduce travel time, improve road safety and ease congestion through major bypasses at various locations. Commerce and Industry Ministry has refuted claims in media that India is importing and intends to import large quantities of ethanol from the United States for fuel blending as baseless and factually incorrect. In a statement, the ministry said that ethanol used for fuel blending under the Ethanol Blended with Petrol program is sourced entirely from domestic producers as per the domestic policy framework. It stressed that there is no import of ethanol for fuel blending from the US. Ports, Shipping and Waterways Minister Sarbanand Sonowal yesterday said that India's ports should be measured not only by cargo throughput and operational efficiency but also by their ability to withstand evolving security risks. Addressing the second National Port Security Conference 2026 in New Delhi, Mr. Sonowal called for a technology-led transformation of India's maritime security architect, saying the country's expanding port network and growing role in global trade require security systems that are resilient, integrated and equipped to counter emerging cyber and geopolitical threats. Political activity intensified both inside and outside the Jharkhand Assembly on the opening day of the monsoon session over the JPSC and JSSC examination controversy. The students' agitation over the alleged irregularities in the JPSC and JSSC examinations and their demand for greater transparency has reached a crucial stage. The state government has initiated efforts to break the deadlock. On the directions of Chief Minister Hemant Soren, a high-level committee comprising four ministers has been constituted to hold talks with the agitating students. In response, the protesting students camping at Jaipal Singh Munda Stadium in Ranchi have announced an 8-member delegation to represent them during the discussions within the ministers. Meanwhile, the issue dominated the political discourse both inside and outside the Jharkhand Assembly yesterday. Led by Leader of Opposition Babula Marandi, BJP and NDA legislators staged a protest demanding a CBI inquiry into the alleged irregularities. Now into the sports. In badminton, India's Tanvi Sharma, Ashmita Chaliha and Rakshita Ramraj have progressed to the women's single quarterfinals at the Korea Masters in Assam. Tanvi continued her impressive run by defeating her compatriot Shriyanshi Velishetty 21-16, 17-21, 21-13 in the pre-quarterfinals. Ashmita beat home favourite Kim Minji 21-17, 21-6, while Rakshita defeated Japan's Manami Suzu 22-20, 21-10. However, Anmol Skarab's Ishrani Baruha's and Mansi Singh's Korea Master campaign came to an end in the pre-quarterfinals. In the men's double pre-quarterfinals, the Indian duo of Prithvi Krishnamurti Roy and Krishna Prasad Garaga defeated a South Korean pair to secure a place in the quarterfinals. All eyes will now be on today's women's single and men's double quarterfinal match. And that is the end of this news bulletin.

दिस इज आकाशवाणी द न्यूज रेड बाय तन्वी गुप्ता। Prime Minister Narendra Modi has urged every citizen to celebrate National Handloom Day today with enthusiasm and joy. Sharing a video message, Mr. Modi said that on August 7, 1905, the Swadeshi movement was launched as part of India's struggle for independence, and people from all walks of life united and fought a historic battle against British rule. He encouraged people to support poor weaving families and artisans who create fabrics with their own hands. Mr. Modi also appealed to the countrymen to purchase at least one handloom product, make a video about it and share it across the country and the world. National Handloom Day is observed every year on the 7th of August to commemorate the Swadeshi movement launched on the same day in 1905. The Union Cabinet yesterday approved Gobardhan, a national circular bioenergy scheme with a total outlay of 23,731 crore rupees to boost clean energy and rural economy. Briefing media in New Delhi, Information and Broadcasting Minister Ashwini Vaishnav said the scheme will be implemented from 2026-27 to 2035-36 and establish compressed biogas as a major pillar of India's future energy mix. Mr. Vaishnav said the Cabinet Committee on Economic Affairs has also approved the construction of four

4-lane highway from Guwahati to Tezpur along the National Highway 15 in Assam. On Cabinet's approval of Gobardhan scheme, Prime Minister Narendra Modi in a social media post said the decision is a vital step towards clean energy, rural prosperity and realizing the country's collective dream of becoming a self-reliant nation. India has successfully test-fired the medium-range ballistic missile Agni-4 from the integrated test range at Chandipur in Odisha. The Defence Ministry said the launch validated all operational and technical parameters of the missile. The test was carried out under the aegis of the Strategic Forces Command. Defence Minister Rajnath Singh congratulated the Strategic Forces Command and DRDO on the successful mission. Ports, Shipping and Waterways Minister Sarbanand Sonowal yesterday said that India's ports should be measured not only by cargo throughput and operational efficiency but also by their ability to withstand evolving security risks. Addressing the second National Port Security Conference 2026 in New Delhi, Mr. Sonowal called for a technology-led transformation of India's maritime security architect. The centre has notified the implementation of the readjustment of representation of scheduled tribes in assembly constituencies of the State of Goa Act 2025, paving the way for reservation of assembly seats for scheduled tribes in Goa. According to the notification published in the Gazette of India, the act came into force yesterday, fulfilling a long-pending demand of the state's tribal communities and enabling the process of constituency readjustment and reservation. Union Finance Minister Nirmala Sitharaman has stated that the ambition of the government is to create a society where modern progress is anchored in civilization heritage. Addressing the C.D. Deshmukh Lecture 2026 in New Delhi, Ms. Sitharaman said India's destiny is to become prosperous without becoming consumerist, wealthy without becoming materialistic, and globally successful without losing its civilizational character. In Yemen, at least 30 government troops were killed and 50 others injured in attacks by the Iran-backed Houthi rebels yesterday in central and eastern part of the country. Yemeni government officials said that the assaults hit camps for forces of the internationally recognized government in the provinces of Marib and Hadramaut. The U.S. mission to Yemen expressed condolences to the families of the killed Yemeni soldiers. India Meteorological Department IMD has forecast heavy to very heavy rainfall along with thunderstorm, gusty winds and lightning over Madhya Pradesh, Rajasthan, Kerala, Mahe, Odisha and coastal and south interior Karnataka today. Similar conditions are also predicted over Andaman and Nicobar Islands, Jharkhand, Lakshadweep, West Bengal, Madhya Maharashtra, Tamil Nadu, Puducherry, Karaikal and Uttarakhand for today. Meanwhile, Delhi, Himachal Pradesh and West Madhya Pradesh are also likely to witness very heavy rainfall. Now on to the sports. In badminton, India's Tanvi Sharma, Ashmita Chahila and Rakshita Ramraj has progressed to the women's single quarterfinals at the Korea Masters in Assam. Tanvi continued her impressive run by defeating the compatriot Shianshi Velishetty in the pre-quarterfinals. And that is the end of this news bulletin.